0: served and are serving our country by protecting the freedoms we have in the United States of America. It's the day when many pause at 3 o'clock this afternoon to reflect on the meaning of Memorial Day. I like to remember what President Kennedy used to say. He would tell Americans, ask not what your country can do for you, but what you can do for your country. Father, thank you for giving us Jesus. Jesus gave the ultimate sacrifice for all of us. Those of us who love Him will never die, but will have everlasting life. Lord, save America. Cause her people to repent of their evil ways. We will serve the Lord Jesus Christ, and all will be well with us. Thank you, Jesus, for your death, burial, and resurrection. Praise God. Hey, kids, think about what you can do for America, and trust in the Lord and do good.
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3: 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That is, until a local Shriner heard about the accident.
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0: Hi, Les. Welcome to the Delilah Show. Who are you thinking about this evening?
1: My wife, Linda.
0: Linda is your bride of how many years?
1: 29.
0: Good for you. And what do you want to tell me about Linda?
1: We've been married for 29 years, and I just want to give some words of encouragement to some people that one of the things we do is that sometimes every day I just call her to say I love you. Sometimes it's when I know she's really busy. Sometimes I know it's when she's just sitting there doing nothing, and she does the same thing to me. And we had one date after I met her. We worked a little bit, and I had one date, and I asked her to marry me, and she said yes.
0: After one date?
1: After one date.
0: Oh, my word. So it was love at first sight for both of you.
1: Well, it was for me anyway.
0: Well, I'm guessing it was for her. She wouldn't have said yes.
1: Yes, well, you got to have a good sense of humor. You ask her why she married me, and she'll tell you that I tricked her. I told her I was pregnant. And, you know, things like that. And there's a time to oversee and a time to overlook. And we get along. We have three wonderful boys and no grandchildren yet, but we're praying for those.
0: And what song do you want to hear for your sweetheart tonight?
1: Eat a Good Happy Marriage. I just called to say it. I love you.

0: Soon the kids will be out of school. Seniors are graduating. Chapters are changing in life. Thank you for sharing the changing of the chapters, the different stories that we advance upon. Thank you for spending this Memorial Day weekend with us. You're listening to Delilah, 1410 KLEM.
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0: Riley Spenner, Hunter Staub, Caden Steffen, Benjamin Tenniger, Caden Van Iperen, Tessa Weiler, and Sadie Yowdy.
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0: It's a Monday night, Memorial Day weekend coming to a close. I hope that you had a wonderful weekend. I hope that you had time with family and friends, and I hope you didn't eat too much. Thank you for being with me tonight as you pack up and drive home, probably. I'm going to be here with you all night long. You're listening to Delilah, 1410 KLEM. 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
1: Imagine waking up in the morning and discovering your child has a high fever, can't eat or drink, and is so lethargic she can't walk. Now imagine realizing that you don't have the necessary $5 to have her seen at the local medical clinic. 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

0: Change if our circumstances change. 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But don't let circumstances steal your joy. We'll be back with songs to encourage that deep joy from within. 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

0: So do me a favor tomorrow. Take some time out of your busy day to slow down and love someone. Good night. 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
14: 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That is, until a local Shriner heard about the accident.
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0: Fox News, I'm Sue Guzman. The U.S. military says it carried out self-defense strikes in Iran, including a missile launch sites and boats that were placing mines. Speaking to reporters, Secretary of State Mark Rubio says talks between the U.S. and Iran are still ongoing.
1: Like anything with something like this, it's going to take a couple days to settle on, even down to the disagreements over a word, sentence. So we'll have to work through that. If there's going to be a deal, we're going to have to work through that. But this is, it's either going to be a good deal or there isn't going to be one.
0: Jazz great tenor saxophonist Sonny Rollins has died. A spokesman for Rollins said he passed away at his home Monday in Woodstock, New York. Rollins, known for his improvisational skills, playing with many jazz icons, including Miles Davis, The Loneliest Monk, and John Coltrane. Rollins was 95. 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

0: Fox News, I'm Sue Gossman. The U.S. military says it carried out self-defense strikes in Iran, including a missile launch sites and boats that were placing mines. Speaking to reporters, Secretary of State Mark Rubio says talks between the U.S. and Iran are still ongoing.
1: Like anything with something like this, it's going to take a couple days to settle on, even down to the disagreements over a word, sentence. So we'll have to work through that. If there's going to be a deal, we're going to have to work through that. But this is, it's either going to be a good deal or there isn't going to be one.
0: Jazz great tenor saxophonist Sonny Rollins has died. A spokesman for Rollins said he passed away at his home Monday in Woodstock, New York. Rollins, known for his improvisational skills, playing with many jazz icons, including Miles Davis, The Loneliest Monk, and John Coltrane. Rollins was 95. 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
1: Attacks launched in Iran. Fox News, I'm Sue Guzman. And U.S. forces conducted self-defense strikes in southern Iran Monday. CENTCOM says the targets included missile launch sites and Iranian boats attempting to lay down mines. This is President Trump says a deal to end the conflict with Iran is nearly complete. Fox's Jeff Paul has more from Dubai.
2: The framework is said to be 90 to 95% complete. Iran would reportedly give up its stockpile of enriched uranium, stop enriching it and help reopen the strait, and agree to broader regional ceasefire. In exchange, Iran would get sanction relief, a gradual easing of the U.S. blockade, and broader economic normalization. Iran's President Masoud Pezeshkian says any negotiation will not compromise the country's dignity and pride. Now, President Trump also says that if they do get this deal between the U.S. and Iran across the line, that he would like to see more countries in the Middle East sign up for the Abraham Accords and normalize their relations with Israel.
1: Texans head to the polls Tuesday to choose which Republican will face Democrat James Tallarico come November. Incumbent Senator John Cornyn facing a challenge from Trump-backed Texas Attorney General Ken Paxton. More from Fox TV affiliate KTBC, Fox 7 Austin's Rudy Koski.
3: Early voting, which ended this past Friday, indicates a few Tuesday surprises are still in play. Republicans had the most early voters, with almost 830,000 casting a ballot last week. Democrats had a big drop-off after a big turnout in March, which at the time outpaced the GOP. The GOP Senate nomination remains the main driver to the polls. Initial early vote turnout numbers for the GOP runoff ballot indicate the bulk of those who voted last week also voted back in March. A county-by-county analysis also shows strong turnout in urban areas. Several spots where Cornyn did better than Paxton in March. I'm Rudy Koski, Fox 7 Austin News.
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1: A Kentucky congressman who lost his primary on Tuesday may not be finished running, Fox's Lisa Brady reports.
17: Less than a week after losing a Republican primary to a Trump-backed challenger, outgoing Kentucky Congressman Thomas Massie has already filed the paperwork to run for Congress again in 2028, a move aimed at keeping his options open. Massie posting on X, he filed with the Federal Election Commission, allowing him to raise funds to continue political operations, supporting his current position and a potential future candidacy, adding he hasn't made a final decision about which office to seek if he runs. Massie has clashed with the president on several issues, including the conflict with Iran and the Epstein files. President Trump has continued to publicly criticize him even after Massie's loss to retired Navy SEAL Ed Galrine last week. Lisa Brady, Fox News.
1: Democratic National Committee Chair Ken Martin facing calls to step down after a

0: releasing the party's 2024 so-called election autopsy. More from Fox's Bill Malusia.
1: Some Democrats have complained that the report didn't even mention the words Gaza or Israel or make any mention of President Biden's disastrous decision to run for a second term. But Martin still has some support within the party. Kamala Harris lost every single swing state in that 2024 election. And some of the conclusions from the autopsy report as to why that happened is that she ignored rural America, mishandled Latinos, and that the entire Democratic brand as a whole was weak.
0: Democrat Maryland Senator Chris Van Hollen on Fox News Sunday said that Martin should have released it sooner. Jazz saxophonist Sonny Rollins, who played alongside Miles Davis, John Coltrane, and others, has died at the age of 95. Rollins, who was born in New York City in 1930, released more than 60 albums. Over his multi-decade career, was awarded the National Medal of the Arts in 2010. Spokesperson says he died Monday at his home in Woodstock, New York. Sonny Rollins was 95. I'm Sue Guzman. This is Fox.
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1: Against Iran. Fox News, I'm Sue Gossman. U.S. Central Command says the United States has launched another round of attacks on Iran. The latest from Fox's Mike Emanuel in Washington.
2: U.S. forces conducted self-defense strikes in southern Iran to protect troops from threats posed by Iranian forces. That's according to U.S. Central Command. Targets included missile launch sites and Iranian boats attempting to lay mines. The U.S. military also struck a surface-to-air missile site in Bandar Abbas that was targeting U.S. warplanes. It comes as the U.S. signals it is making progress on a peace deal with Iran. That agreement would reportedly include an immediate opening of the Strait of Hormuz.
1: President Trump calling on America's Middle Eastern allies to join the Abraham Accords to normalize relations with Israel as the U.S. and Iran negotiate an end to their conflict. Here's Fox's Ashley Webster.
3: President Trump adding another layer to the

0: discussions by demanding that Middle Eastern nations join the Abraham Accords, linking the initiative from his first term, which aims to broker normalization with Israel, to a potential peace deal with Iran. The president specifically naming Saudi Arabia, Qatar, Pakistan, Turkey, Egypt, and Jordan. Writing on Truth Social, quote, "After all the work done by the United States to try and pull this very complex puzzle together, it should be mandatory that all of these countries, at a minimum, simultaneously sign on to the Abraham Accords." The president is even floating the idea of Iran joining those accords once a peace deal is reached.
1: South Korea's military says North Korea has launched multiple close-range ballistic missiles toward the sea Tuesday. This was the latest of North Korea's show of force involving, and the first since April 8, 19th, when it was said to have fired short-range missiles in a demonstration of cluster bomb warheads. 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
1: Voters go to the polls today in Texas to cast ballots in a Republican runoff for a U.S. Senate seat. A preview from Fox's Tanya J. Powers.
15: Texas Attorney General Ken Paxton faces off against Senator John Cornyn in a primary race, which has become a closely watched test of whether President Trump's backing will unseat another congressional incumbent. Cornyn and Paxton were the two top vote getters in the March 3rd primary. Cornyn was elected to the Senate in 2002, and Paxton was elected as state attorney general in 2014. Just days ahead of the election, Paxton received an endorsement from President Trump in a race that has become one of the most expensive on record. The winner of the primary will face Democrat James Tallarico, a Texas state legislator and seminarian, in the general election in November. Tanya J. Powers, Fox News.
1: A Kentucky congressman who lost his primary on Tuesday may not be finished running.
16: Less than a week after losing a Republican primary to a Trump-backed challenger, outgoing Kentucky Congressman Thomas Massie has already filed the paperwork to run for Congress again in 2028, a move aimed at keeping his options open. Massie posting on X, he filed with the Federal Election Commission, allowing him to raise funds to continue political operations, supporting his current position and a potential future candidacy, adding he hasn't made a final decision about which office to seek if he runs. Massie has clashed with the president on several issues, including the conflict with Iran and the Epstein files. President Trump has continued to publicly criticize him, even after Massie's loss to retired Navy SEAL Ed Galrine last week. Lisa Brady, Fox News.
1: Jazz saxophonist Sonny Rollins, who played alongside Miles Davis, John Coltrane, and others, has died at the age of 95. Rollins, who was born in New York City in 1930, released more than 60 albums over his multi-decade career. He's awarded the National Medal of the Arts in 2010. Spokeswoman says he died Monday at his home in Woodstock, New York. Sonny Rollins was 95. I'm Sue Guzman. This is Fox News.
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It's cloudy this morning, 66 degrees, south wind at 18 miles per hour. Becoming sunny, today's high 90, winds 10 miles per hour. Tonight clear, 59 for the low, winds 5 to 10. Sunny tomorrow, 89 for the high on Wednesday. Winds should be calm. 66 degrees now, it's cloudy at 1410 AM 96.9 FM KLEM.

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1: Fox News, I'm Sue Guzman. The U.S. launching new strikes now against southern Iran, calling them self-defense.
2: Targets included missile launch sites and Iranian boats attempting to lay mines. The U.S. military also struck a surface-to-air missile site in Bandar Abbas that was targeting U.S. warplanes.
1: Fox's Mike Emanuel. This is Peace Talks Continue in Qatar. Officials have now lifted mandatory evacuation order for thousands now that the threat of a toxic chemical tank explosion in Southern California is over.
3: The crack that formed in the tank relieved much of the pressure that had been building up, eliminating the risk of a boiling liquid expanding vapor explosion, or BLEVI. They also say that the temperature is down inside of the tank. Even though a crack formed, fire officials say that air samples show there are currently no chemicals leaking into the atmosphere.
1: Fox's Max Gordon. 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
4: 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It's cloudy this morning, 66 degrees, south wind at 18 miles per hour. Becoming sunny, today's high 90, winds 10 miles per hour. Tonight clear, 59 for the low, winds 5 to 10. Sunny tomorrow, 89 for the high on Wednesday. Winds should be calm. 66 degrees now, it's cloudy at 1410 AM 96.9 FM KLEM.

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It's cloudy this morning, 66 degrees, south wind at 18 miles per hour. Becoming sunny, today's high 90, winds 10 miles per hour. Tonight clear, 59 for the low, winds 5 to 10. Sunny tomorrow, 89 for the high on Wednesday. Winds should be calm. 66 degrees now, it's cloudy at 1410 AM 96.9 FM KLEM.

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1: A flare-up of fighting. I'm Dave Anthony, Fox News. The U.S. military hits Iran again despite a ceasefire still in place. Secretary of State Marco Rubio flying from India to Armenia says negotiations continue trying to work out a deal.
2: Like anything with something like this, it's going to take a couple days to settle on even down to the disagreements over a word.
1: But Iran's Supreme Leader Mustafa Khamenei put out a statement that American military bases in that region are no longer safe after those strikes on Iran again.
3: U.S. Central Command giving an update. Spokesman Timothy Hawkins saying, quote, U.S. forces conducted self-defense strikes in southern Iran today to protect our troops from threats posed by Iranian forces. Targets included missile launch sites and Iranian boats attempting to emplace mines. U.S. Central Command continues to defend our forces while using restraint during the ongoing ceasefire.
1: Fox's Carly Shimkus. Israel's ramping up the fight against Iran-backed Hezbollah in Lebanon again. The military's called up more troops.

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It's cloudy this morning, 66 degrees, south wind at 18 miles per hour. Becoming sunny, today's high 90, winds 10 miles per hour. Tonight clear, 59 for the low, winds 5 to 10. Sunny tomorrow, 89 for the high on Wednesday. Winds should be calm. 66 degrees.

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It's cloudy this morning, 66 degrees, south wind at 18 miles per hour. Becoming sunny, today's high 90, winds 10 miles per hour. Tonight clear, 59 for the low, winds 5 to 10. Sunny tomorrow, 89 for the high on Wednesday. Winds should be calm. 66 degrees now, it's cloudy at 1410 AM 96.9 FM KLEM.

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1: Fox News, I'm CJ Papa. U.S. military bases in the Middle East are no longer safe. That's straight from the Iran supreme leader. It comes following strikes by American forces.
2: U.S. Central Command giving an update. Spokesman Timothy Hawkins saying, quote, U.S. forces conducted self-defense strikes in southern Iran today to protect our troops from threats posed by Iranian forces. Targets included missile launch sites and Iranian boats attempting to emplace mines.
1: Fox's Carly Shimkus reporting. This taking place while President Trump is still trying to strike a peace deal with Iran. Voters will head to the polls this morning in Texas to choose a Republican candidate for U.S. Senator. Incumbent John Cornyn hopes voters send him to November, where he could possibly win a fifth term, while Texas Attorney General Ken Paxton is endorsed by President Trump. The winner faces Democrat James Tallarico in November. 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
3: 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It's cloudy this morning, 66 degrees, south wind at 18 miles per hour. Becoming sunny, today's high 90, winds 10 miles per hour. Tonight clear, 59 for the low, winds 5 to 10. Sunny tomorrow, 89 for the high on Wednesday. Winds should be calm. 66 degrees now, it's cloudy at 1410 AM 96.9 FM KLEM.

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It's cloudy this morning, 66 degrees, south wind at 18 miles per hour. Becoming sunny, today's high 90, winds 10 miles per hour. Tonight clear, 59 for the low, winds 5 to 10. Sunny tomorrow, 89 for the high on Wednesday. Winds should be calm. 66 degrees now, it's cloudy at 1410 AM 96.9 FM KLEM.

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It's cloudy this morning, 66 degrees, south wind at 18 miles per hour. Becoming sunny, today's high 90, winds 10 miles per hour. Tonight clear, 59 for the low, winds 5 to 10. Sunny tomorrow, 89 for the high on Wednesday. Winds should be calm. 66 degrees now, it's cloudy at 1410 AM 96.9 FM KLEM.

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1: A warning from Iran's supreme leader.
2: I'm Dave Anthony, Fox News. Mojtaba Khamenei put out a statement that American military bases in the Middle East are no longer safe as negotiations continue.
3: This is, it's either going to be a good deal or there isn't going to be one.
2: Secretary of State Marco Rubio telling reporters on his flight to Armenia they have to reopen the Strait of Hormuz for shipping as President Trump keeps demanding Iran give up enriched uranium in a nuclear agreement. Despite the ceasefire, the U.S. did go on the attack again.
4: Airstrikes against southern Iran near the Strait of Hormuz. CENTCOM says these strikes were defensive in nature and went after mine-laying vessels along with a surface-to-air missile position. These were the first U.S. strikes that have targeted Iran since early May. A spokesperson for Iran's armed forces said any new aggression will be met with a far more severe response.
2: Fox's Trey Yingston, Tel Aviv, as Israel hits Iran-backed Hezbollah militants harder in Lebanon, calling up more troops with Prime Minister Benjamin Netanyahu saying in a TikTok video,
5: "What this requires of us now is to increase the blows, to increase the intensity. We will smite them with overwhelming force."
2: Lebanon state media reports 12 people were killed in a village after an Israeli strike targeting Hezbollah infrastructure. Some people have been allowed back home around Garden Grove, California, as the risk of toxic chemical explosion has subsided, though others are still evacuated near a storage tank that had dangerously overheated. There's still a threat of a leak or a fire. The polls will open in most of Texas next hour for a runoff. Fox's Tanya J. Powers has more.
6: Texas Attorney General Ken Paxton faces off against Senator John Cornyn in a primary race, which has become a closely watched test of whether President Trump's backing will unseat another congressional incumbent. Cornyn and Paxton were the two top vote-getters in the March 3rd primary. Cornyn was elected to the Senate in 2002, and Paxton was elected as state attorney general in 2014.
2: The president endorsed Paxton last week. Whoever wins will face Democrat James Tallarico in November. 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
1: The primary runoff today in Texas comes months after Republicans did a controversial congressional redistricting to help the GOP win more House seats in November in Texas. It's led other states to redistrict also to help Democrats and Republicans. South Carolina may finalize its plan today.
2: Over the weekend, a plan to redistrict the state's congressional map made it through a second reading in the South Carolina State Senate. Today, a third and final reading is expected. And agreement on a map that eliminates the state's one Democratic district held by James Clyburn could happen by tonight. It's not a done deal. Early voting in the June primaries begins today, and absentee ballots have already been sent out. When several Republican senators initially voted against returning to debate redistricting after their session ended in May, one of them, Senator Shane Massey, called redistricting risky and said it could backfire, resulting in votes for two Democratic representatives rather than just one. Jessica Rosenthal, Fox News.
1: On Wall Street, stocks could make big gains after a long holiday weekend on top of Friday's surge that lifted the Dow to a record high close. In the NBA playoffs, the Knicks keep winning. It's 11 straight games now, sweeping their way into the finals.
3: The New York Knicks advanced to the NBA Finals for the first time in 27 years when they beat the Cavaliers in Cleveland last night, 130-93. Six consecutive double-digit road wins in these playoffs by the Knicks, who one season ago lost in the Eastern Conference Finals and then fired head coach Tom Thibodeau and replaced him with Mike Brown.
4: Obviously, this opportunity came up, and, you know, from afar, I just felt that this team was ready.
3: New York will wait around for the championship round to begin. The finals start June 3rd. Today is May 26th. The Western Conference Finals tie two games apiece between the reigning champion Thunder and the Spurs. They play Game 5 tonight in Oklahoma City. Whoever wins this series will have home court advantage in the finals versus the Knicks.
1: That's Fox's Jared Max. On the ice, Carolina beat Montreal in overtime 3-2, giving the Hurricanes a 2-1 lead in the NHL Eastern Conference Final. I'm Dave Anthony. This is Fox.
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6: Gradual clearing today, a high of 91, winds 10 miles per hour. Tonight's low 61, clear skies. Sunny tomorrow, 90 for the high on Wednesday. Thursday should be sunny, a high of 86. 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Cloudy this morning, 66 degrees at KLEM, southeast wind at 13 miles per hour. Yesterday we had a high of 89. 14 hours, 59 minutes of daylight today. Sunset at 8:51 this evening. We've got 39 days until the 4th of July. 26 days now until Father's Day. 6 minutes after 6 o'clock on this Tuesday morning, the 26th of May.
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0: 1410 AM 96.9 FM KLEM. Here are some late night jokes. These are throwback jokes. No one was working last night. We have some older jokes from Seth Meyers and Stephen Colbert.
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8: 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I'm Riley Smith. Fertilizer issues have taken on a life of their own. We'll have more right after this.
9: Every county fair has that special person or family. 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Nominations are due June 1st. 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
8: Fertilizer prices were already elevated before hostilities broke out between the U.S. and Iran, but input prices have since reached even higher heights due to supply chain issues in the Strait of Hormuz. Corey Rosenbush, president and CEO of the Fertilizer Institute, said fertilizer issues have taken on a life of their own.
10: I was at an annual physical the other day, and the doctor asked me if I had any stress in my life, and I just kind of giggled. And he said, what? And I said, well, I work in the fertilizer industry. He said, oh, man, you guys are really getting hit hard right now. So when your nurse and your doctors are starting to hear about fertilizer in mainstream media, I guess you know that it is a big topic.
8: About a third of the world's urea, 20% of the phosphate, and more than half of the sulfur moves through the Strait of Hormuz, which has been effectively blocked by Iran since March 2nd. Rosenbush said that, unfortunately, bringing those prices back down won't be easy.
10: Even if the strait were open today, we are not sure of what the damage has been to a lot of these production plants. Some of them had to be taken down because there's no natural gas to run them. In other cases, we do know there has been physical damage due to drone strikes or missile strikes on those facilities. So this isn't purely a open the strait and the product's going to start flowing and the market's going to return to normal.
8: Rosenbush added that it could take months or even years to return to normal production in that region, if it ever does. You can find this story and much more on our website at iowaagnet.com. While you're there, sign up for our daily e-newsletter to get those stories delivered to you every day. For Money Matters here on the Iowa Agribusiness Radio Network, I'm Riley Smith.
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0: 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Here's a 2020 headline sports update with Danny Versteeg.
1: So take you now to the sports schedule for today. And of course, it is a big day for our boys golfers that qualified for the state meet in Class 2A, as the boys state golf meet does get started today at South Hills Golf Course in Waterloo. For the third year in a row, the MMCRU boys are there as a team. And this is an opportunity for them to hopefully right the wrong of the last couple of years in which they have not been able to compete very well. And head coach Mark Shuttler says his guys are certainly motivated to try and get the job done this year.
2: These kids have been there, done that. I know they've got kind of a sour taste about not playing very well last year down there at the state tournament. So I think they're maybe have a much better showing this go around.
1: Well, best of luck to the Royals as they start. Also competing in Waterloo today at South Hills Golf Course as an individual, it's Hinton golfer Brady Dunkel, as he continues the tradition of a Blackhawk making it to the state meet. Brady Dunkel representing the Hinton Boys Golf Program in Waterloo today. Best of luck to the Royals and to Dunkel as they compete at the state meet in Waterloo in Class 2A. Then, of course, softball and baseball season now is fully underway, as the teams that were not getting going early on with the first week of competition yesterday due to various reasons, of course, state track, some golf stuff, different other conflicts that might have impacted the start of the softball and baseball season. But now we're ready to go, and let's get you the rundown there. Starting in softball, in the Missouri River Activities Conference, Lamar's community gets back to work. The Bulldogs will be looking for their first wins of the year. They're in Sioux City to take on West High. Sergeant Bluff Luton is at Council Bluffs Abe Lincoln. It's Sioux City East at Council Bluffs Thomas Jefferson in MRAC softball tonight. Here at the War Eagle Conference in softball, the Galen Catholic girls softball team, they have their home opener. They host the Hinton Blackhawks tonight as Hinton opens their season this evening. MMCRU opens their season at George Little Rock. Sibley O'Cheedon is at Akron Westfield. That opens the Westerner season as well. Trinity Christians at Hartley Melvin Sanborn and South O'Brien's at Harris Lake Park. In the Western Valley Conference, the Kingsley Pearson softball team opens their season at home, a non-conference matchup against Ridgeview. Woodbury Central's at OABCIG. It's Westwood at Lawton Bronson. And MVAOCOU is at West Monona. To the baseball schedule today in the MRAC, Lamar's community also looking for their first wins on the baseball diamond. They are at Sioux City West tonight. Sergeant Bluff Luton is at Council Bluffs Abe Lincoln. Then it's Sioux City East at Council Bluffs Thomas Jefferson. In War Eagle Conference baseball, Hinton is at Galen Catholic. The Jays will be looking to open their home schedule off with a bang against a Hinton team ranked in the top 15 in Class 2A. Sibley O'Cheedon, they're at Akron Westfield tonight. In War Eagle Conference baseball,

0: The MMCRU baseball team opens their season at George Little Rock tonight. Remsen St. Mary's hosts West Sioux, and Trinity Christians at Hartley Melvin Sanborn tonight. Then in the Western Valley Conference in baseball, Kingsley Pearson is at Lawton Bronson. It's Ridgeview at Coon Rapids Bayard. MVAOCOU is at Westwood, and South O'Brien is at West Monona. 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
2: Condi this morning, 66 degrees after a high yesterday of 89. 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
1: 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We're going to start with junior boys action from yesterday in a doubleheader. The D-backs and the Orioles, and it was a sweep in favor of the D-backs, a score of 7-6 in the first game and a score of 15-3 in the second game as the D-backs sweep the Orioles in the doubleheader. Major girls competition, the Mystics picked up the win over the Dream 16-7. The Wings squeaked by the Falcons by a score of 12-11. The Aces beat the Sky 12-7. Fever 10 run the Liberty 18-8. And the Lynx win a barn burner over the Hawks by a score of 14-11. Finally, in minor league girls competition, it was the Comets beating the Suns 6-4. The Avalanche beat the Sparks 8-6. And another two-run contest as the Hurricanes beat the Lightning in an all-weather affair by a score of 10-8. You can check out all those Little League scores all throughout the summer by logging onto our website, KLEM1410.com. 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
2: Now, the KLEM weather forecast.
0: Gradual clearing today, a high of 91, winds 10 miles per hour. Tonight's low 61, clear skies. Sunny tomorrow, 90 for the high on Wednesday. Thursday should be sunny, a high of 86. 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
7: Cloudy this morning, 66 degrees after a high yesterday of 89. 6:34 a.m., it's Tuesday morning.

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1: Jalousi, Iran's supreme leader, says U.S. military bases in the Middle East are no longer safe after CENTCOM said American forces carried out what it calls self-defense strikes on mine-laying boats in the Strait of Hormuz.
2: These were the first U.S. strikes that have targeted Iran since early May. A spokesperson for Iran's armed forces said any new aggression will be met with a far more severe response. The strikes come amid the backdrop of ongoing diplomatic efforts to reach an agreement between Iran and the United States.
1: Fox's Trey Yinks in Tel Aviv today. Texas Senate runoff pits four-term Senator John Cornyn against State Attorney General Ken Paxton.
3: Attorney General Paxton was the second-place finisher in the March vote, and last week he received President Donald Trump's endorsement, who had criticized Cornyn for dismissing Trump's 2024 comeback chances.
1: That's Fox's Alex Hogan. The winner faces Democratic nominee James Tallarico. 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
0: Cloudy night.

0: It's May 26th, and this is your Fox Daily Snapshot. Today is National Paper Airplane Day. The simple toy has been around for thousands of years. It's believed the Chinese began making paper airplanes more than 2,000 years ago. The farthest a paper airplane has ever flown was set in February of 2011, a world record 226 feet and 10 inches.
1: Get up there, get up there, get up there, get up there, get up there!
0: Also on this date in 1967, the iconic Beatles album, Sgt. Pepper's Lonely Hearts Club Band, was released in the UK.
2: When I get older, losing my head, many years from now.
0: The album would be released in the U.S. on June 2nd and would be the number one album in the U.S. for 15 weeks. If it's your birthday today, you share it with the first woman in space, American astronaut Sally Ride, born in 1951. I'm Tushar Saxena, and that's your Fox Daily Snapshot.
3: 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On this date in history, 1868, 158 years ago, Andrew Johnson became the first president to be impeached. The Senate came one vote short of kicking him out of office. Bill Clinton and Donald Trump are the only other presidents to face impeachment. 130 years ago, in 1869, the Dow Jones Industrial Average, co-founded by Charles Dow, first appeared in the Wall Street Journal. 1978, 48 years ago, the first legal casino in the eastern U.S. opened in Atlantic City. It was the Resorts Atlantic City, which still stands to this day. 1989, 37 years ago, the Danish Parliament legalized gay registered partnerships, making it the first country in the world to recognize same-sex relationships. The Netherlands was the first country to legalize gay marriage in 2001.

0: 1993, 33 years ago, Cleveland's Carlos Martinez hit a fly ball that bounced off outfielder Jose Canseco's head over the right field wall for a home run. 1994, 32 years ago, Bob Barker admitted to caressing the breasts of Price is Right model Diane Parkinson, but denied her charge that he sexually harassed her. 1994, 32 years ago, Michael Jackson and Lisa Marie Presley were married. They were divorced 20 months later, citing irreconcilable differences. 1998, 28 years ago, the Supreme Court ruled that Ellis Island, the historic gateway for millions of immigrants, is mainly in New Jersey, not New York. 2005, 21 years ago, Green Acres superstar Eddie Albert died of pneumonia. He was 99. 2009, 17 years ago, the California Supreme Court voted to uphold Proposition 8. That meant that gay marriage was still illegal in California. It was another 4 years to change that. The case was tied up with appeals after a federal court ruled that Prop 8 was unconstitutional. 2009, 17 years ago, Mike Tyson's 4-year-old daughter, Exodus, died a day after she accidentally hung herself on a treadmill at the family home. She got tangled up in a power cord that was hanging from the treadmill while her mother was cleaning in another room. 2009, 17 years ago, T.I. reported to the Federal Correction Institution in Arkansas to begin a 1-year sentence on federal weapons charges. 2023, 3 years ago, Disney's live-action Little Mermaid was released, starring Halle Berry as Ariel and Melissa McCarthy as Ursula.
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0: Gradual clearing today, a high of 91, winds 10 miles per hour. Tonight's low 61, clear skies. Sunny tomorrow, 90 for the high on Wednesday. Thursday should be sunny, a high of 86. 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Cloudy this morning, 66 degrees after a high yesterday of 89. 6:57 on Tuesday morning.

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0: Ryan can check. Like I say, maybe I have something to do.
2: The polls are just opening now in most of Texas.
3: Right. I'm Dave Anthony, Fox News, where Republican Senator John Cornyn's job is on the line in a runoff against Trump-backed GOP challenger Ken Paxton, Texas Attorney General, who tells Fox,
4: "What has John accomplished that's good for the state of Texas or the country? And you know what? No one's ever had an answer."
3: The president endorsed Paxton last week, but Cornyn tells Fox Digital,
5: "Were he to be the nominee and be exposed to general election voters, especially independents, I think it's going to be a very rocky time."
6: The winner will face Democratic State Rep James Tallarico in the general election. Democrats have not won a statewide race in Texas since 1994, although this race is among the handful that could determine if Republicans are able to hold on to their majority.
3: That's Fox's Alex Hogan. The American military's gone on the attack again in Iran.
7: U.S. Central Command says these were self-defense strikes in southern Iran, targeting missile launch sites and boats placing mines in the Strait of Hormuz. Four people are reported killed on the boats. A senior U.S. official tells Fox the strikes are over for now and the declared ceasefire with Iran is still in effect.
3: That's Fox's Chris Foster. The talks continue trying to work out an end to the conflict and get shipping moving again through the Strait of Hormuz. Fox's Jeff Paul reports from Dubai.
8: Gulf Arab states remain hopeful that a deal can get done. We know that a delegation from Iran has recently traveled to Qatar to continue on with those diplomatic relations. But within Iran itself, officials there say that these talks with the U.S. are proving a little difficult.
3: And Iran's supreme leader warned today the U.S. military bases in the region are no longer safe. Thousands of people are back home in Garden Grove, California, south of L.A., with the threat of a massive toxic chemical disaster ruled out, but thousands more still evacuated because an overheated storage tank in question remains a concern. Acting Orange County and Interim Orange County Fire Chief T.J. McGovern says,
9: "We still do have some additional threats, an explosion, a leak, but we're actively working on those."
3: America's listening to Fox News.
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3: For the fourth time in his second term in the White House, President Trump will go to the doctor today for a medical exam.
11: Less than a month before his 80th birthday, President Trump will get a medical and dental checkup today. Following a physical last year, the president's doctor, Sean Barbarella, said President Trump is in excellent health, exhibiting robust cardiac, pulmonary, neurological, and general physical function, but noted swelling in the president's legs as a result of chronic venous insufficiency, described as a benign and common condition in older patients. President

0: Trump does take aspirin and medication for cholesterol. At the White House, Jared Halpern, Fox News.
1: The shooting near a White House checkpoint Saturday that left the attacker dead, killed by Secret Service, has the Trump administration pushing harder for that White House ballroom.
2: The Justice Department returned to a federal judge over the weekend saying that Saturday's incident proves the urgent need for construction to continue in a White House ballroom without legal hurdles that are currently in its way. While an April ruling intended to halt above-ground construction in the White House ballroom, work has continued due to an order that was put on hold from an appeal.
1: Well, that's Fox's Alexandria Hoff on Wall Street. Some big gains are in store. Futures for the Dow are rising nearly 300 points after the Dow closed at a record high on Friday. They're celebrating in New York. The Knicks are in the NBA Finals for the first time in 27 years.
3: 11 consecutive victories, back-to-back sweeps. One of the most remarkable runs in NBA playoff history continues.
1: The call on ESPN after the Knicks blew out the Cavaliers by 37 points in Cleveland to advance to the NBA Finals to face either San Antonio or Oklahoma City. That series is tied in Game 5 tonight. There was overtime drama on ice.
4: Svechnikov, cross ice, Jarvis. Back out, shot by Svechnikov.
1: Andre Svechnikov won it for Carolina in Montreal. The Hurricanes beat Canadiens 3-2 on TNT to go up 2-1 on the Eastern Conference Final. I'm Dave Anthony.
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7: Now, the KLEM weather forecast.
8: Gradual clearing today, a high of 91, winds 10 miles per hour. Tonight's low 61, clear skies. Sunny tomorrow, 90 for the high on Wednesday. Thursday should be sunny, a high of 86. 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

cloudy this morning, 66 degrees, southeast wind at 13 miles per hour. Had a high yesterday of 89. 7 after 7 a.m.

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with this KLEM Sports Update for this Tuesday, May 26th. I'm KLEM Sports Director Daniel Versteg. Well, yesterday being the Memorial Day holiday meant a lot of the high school sporting events that would normally take place on a Monday were not taking place yesterday in observance of the holiday. However, we did have some Little League competition that was still taking place at the John Britton Little League Complex in Lamar's yesterday. So let's get you the rundown now on the Little League scores page, which is on the KLEM Sports Scores and Results page at KLEM1410.com. We're going to start with junior boys action from yesterday in a doubleheader. The D-backs and the Orioles, and it was a sweep in favor of the D-backs, a score of 7-6 in the first game and a score of 15-3 in the second game as the D-backs sweep the Orioles in the doubleheader. Major girls competition, the Mystics picked up the win over the Dream 16-7. The Wings squeaked by the Falcons by a score of 12-11. The Aces beat the Sky 12-7. Fever 10 run the Liberty 18. 18-

0: 8-8, and the Lynx win a barn burner over the Hawks by a score of 14-11. Finally, in minor league girls competition, it was the Comets beating the Suns 6-4. The Avalanche beat the Sparks 8-6, and another two-run contest as the Hurricanes beat the Lightning in an all-weather affair by a score of 10-8. You can check out all those Little League scores all throughout the summer by logging onto our website, KLEM1410.com. Under the Sports tab at the top of the homepage in the drop-down menu, you click on Sports Scores and Results, and then once there's a button that will stay at the top of the page all throughout the summer for your Little League scores. Make sure you click that, and you can check out how the Little League competition is doing each and every night. Well, with a quick recap from yesterday, let's take you now to the sports schedule for today. And, of course, it is a big day for our boys golfers that qualified for the state meet in Class 2A, as the boys state golf meet does get started today at South Hills Golf Course in Waterloo. For the third year in a row, the MMCRU boys are there as a team, and this is an opportunity for them to hopefully right the wrong of the last couple of years in which they have not been able to compete very well. And head coach Mark Shuttler says his guys are certainly motivated to try and get the job done this year.
1: These kids have been there, done that. I know they've got kind of a sour taste about not playing very well last year down there at the state tournament. So I think they're maybe have a much better showing this go around.
0: Best of luck to the Royals as they start. Also competing in Waterloo today at South Hills Golf Course as an individual, it's Hinton golfer Brady Dunkel, as he continues the tradition of a Blackhawk making it to the state meet. Brady Dunkel representing the Hinton Boys Golf Program in Waterloo today. Best of luck to the Royals and to Dunkel as they compete at the state meet in Waterloo in Class 2A. Then, of course, softball and baseball season now is fully underway, as the teams that were not getting going early on with the first week of competition yesterday due to various reasons, of course, state tracks, some golf stuff, different other conflicts that might have impacted the start of the softball and baseball season. But now we're ready to go, and let's get you the rundown there. Starting in softball, in the Missouri River Activities Conference, Lamar's community gets back to work. The Bulldogs will be looking for their first wins of the year. They're in Sioux City to take on West High. Sergeant Bluff Luton is at Council Bluffs A. Lincoln. It's Sioux City East at Council Bluffs Thomas Jefferson in MRAC softball tonight. In the War Eagle Conference in softball, the Galen Catholic girls softball team, they have their home opener. They host the Hinton Blackhawks tonight as Hinton opens their season this evening. MMCRU opens their season at George Little Rock. Sibley O'Cheedon is at Akron Westfield. That opens the Westerner season as well. Trinity Christians at Hartley Melvin Sanborn and South O'Brien's at Harris Lake Park. In the Western Valley Conference, the Kingsley Pierce softball team opens their season at home, a non-conference matchup against Ridgeview. Woodbury Central's at OABCIG. It's Westwood at Lawton Bronson. And MVAOCOU is at West Monona. To the baseball schedule today in the MRAC, Lamar's community also looking for their first wins on the baseball diamond. They are at Sioux City West tonight. Sergeant Bluff Luton is at Council Bluffs Abe Lincoln. Then it's Sioux City East at Council Bluffs Thomas Jefferson. In War Eagle Conference baseball, Hinton is at Galen Catholic. The Jays will be looking to open their home schedule off with a bang against a Hinton team ranked in the top 15 in Class 2A. Sibley O'Cheedon, they're at Akron Westfield tonight. War Eagle Conference baseball, the MMCRU baseball team opens their season at George Little Rock tonight. Remsen St. Mary's hosts West Sioux, and Trinity Christians at Hartley Melvin Sanborn tonight. Then in the Western Valley Conference in baseball, Kingsley Pearson is at Lawton Bronson. It's Ridgeview at Coon Rapids Bayard. MVAOCOU is at Westwood, and South O'Brien is at West Monona. 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There you will find our updated broadcast schedule. We do have a couple of baseball games that will open our broadcast schedule this week, starting tomorrow night with Akron Westfield at Galen Catholic, continuing on Friday night with Sioux Center at Lamar's in baseball. 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I'm Sports Director Daniel Versteg.

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4: This is sports on Radio Iowa. I'm Todd Kim. The Iowa Cubs claimed their third straight victory. The Cubs opened a six-game series in Indianapolis with a 9-7 victory Monday night. In the American Association, Milwaukee scored four runs in the third and beat Sioux City 11-3. Baseball lovers and history buffs will get a double play in Des Moines this week. Hoyt Sherman Place will host an extensive exhibit of rare Iowa baseball artifacts with a special presentation by a state historian. Anna Kramer, the venue's development director, says a display in the art gallery will include Iowa's oldest known baseball card and an 1866 diary from the Mount Pleasant Hawkeyes, believed to be the oldest known piece of Iowa baseball memorabilia. To date, Kramer says 227 Iowans have played in the major leagues.
5: There are seven Iowa Hall of Famers in Cooperstown, so we'll have a table dedicated to each of those. We have some great poster boards with information, and then docents from across Iowa and a couple from across the country that are really knowledgeable about baseball as well. So there'll be someone at each table, and they can give you really detailed information about each of the Hall of Famers from Iowa.
4: The exhibit will open from noon to 5 on Wednesday. Defections and graduations have led to a lot of new faces in the wide receiver room for the Iowa State football team. One of those is Evan Boyd, who began his college career at Central Michigan. He spent last year playing at Michigan State.
6: It's been cool. You have guys from every different level, trying to prove themselves. So, everybody can play. You know, if you could play, you could play. So, just the level of competition with that has been really good.
4: The Cyclones return to campus later this week to begin summer workouts. The Iowa State women's golf team finished 9th at the NCAA Championships in California. The Cyclones were one stroke shy of qualifying for match play, where the top 8 teams determine the national champion. 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
12: 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It's cloudy this morning.

0: 68 degrees, southeast wind at 10 miles per hour. Look for gradual clearing today, a high of 91 after a high yesterday of 89. Clear tonight, 61 for the low. Sunny, 90 for the high on Wednesday. Thursday will be sunny and 86. Friday, partly sunny, 84. Saturday, cloudy, 81. Sunday, 81, partly sunny. Monday, partly sunny, 82. Right now, it is cloudy, 68 degrees at KLEM. 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
1: I'm Sean Power reporting. Primary elections for local, state, and national offices will be held in Iowa next Tuesday, June 2nd. And in Plymouth County, the only contested local primary election is in District 4 of the Board of Supervisors. KLEM is continuing our profiles of local candidates this week with Randy Croce, who's running against incumbent supervisor Craig Anderson in District 4. Born and raised in Akron, Croce previously taught vocational ag and FFA at Akron Westfield for over 20 years and has farmed on his family farm since college. Croce says he believes his educational and farm background would help him on the board if elected.
2: I just feel with my qualities, I would be a great person that would help Plymouth County, not just the county people, but also town people. Such as Lamars, Remsen, Kingsley, Hinton, Merrill, Akron, of course. And I just feel like I have good people skills, being an educator, and knowledge of tax bases, since I'm a farmer and own farmland, plus I was at the school for many years, and understand the tax basis and the need for it, but yet we have to keep it at a minimum. I believe I have very good organizational skills as well as able to do multitasking, and I just feel I would be a good need for our district and would love to have the opportunity to do that for the Plymouth County residents.
1: Croce says he would help Plymouth County out in any way he can as a supervisor.
2: I'm not going to be a politician, and I'm not going to try to change anything at this point in time, because there are other members on that board too as well. And as a candidate, you can't really make promises because I don't like to break promises. And I'm not going to make promises that I would like to change at this point in time. I would just like to be able to help our county out in any way I can and be a voice for those people, both rural and town.
1: Croce says he would bring a new face and a new mindset as a supervisor.
2: I just have a lot of neighbors and people that I know that told me I should run. They would just like to see a new face and a new mindset of Plymouth County Board Supervisors. There's quite a few people out there that believe that some of these people have been on there maybe a little too long. It's kind of like the House and the Senate, where you've heard that some of these senators have been in there way too long, and it just a good opportunity, I feel, to have new faces in there for a shorter period of time to give a new direction, maybe a new look on life, and maybe be a better spokesperson for our county. And I hear a lot of people that have given me a lot of opinions how they would like to do things, and I would like to honor that and help them out. I would like to be that new face on the Plymouth County Board of Supervisors so that I can be a spokesperson for the entire county, not just a few people, and not just use my own thoughts and feelings about how things should be done. I feel that I want to be that person that people can reach out to me and I can help our county.

0: county becoming the better county. We're already a great county, don't get me wrong. And I believe our Board of Supervisors have done a great job. I would just like to be that person to kind of set forth and go into the future for Plymouth County.
1: Croce will run against incumbent Craig Anderson in the at-large Republican primary on June 2nd. During the Plymouth County Board of Supervisors meeting last Tuesday, the board approved a letter of support for two grant applications submitted by the Iowa Department of Transportation for the Merrill Rail Crossing Elimination and Improvements Project. The two grants that the DOT applied for are a Railroad Crossing Elimination Program grant and a Consolidated Rail Infrastructure and Safety Improvements Program grant. The project includes preliminary engineering, environmental documentation, and final design to grade separate the existing highway rail at-grade crossing of the BNSF Railway with U.S. Highway 75, as well as at two local roads in Merrill. The project improves operations, safety, reliability, and emergency services. Plymouth County Engineer Tom Roy proposed an addition to the letter that was approved, stating that the location carries approximately 15,000 vehicles per day and is the only at-grade rail crossing on the Highway 60, Highway 75, and I-29 corridor in western Iowa. As part of the project, the DOT presented several proposed concepts for redesigning the crossing on Highway 75 during a public meeting on Thursday, May 14th. And that's a look at your local news. I'm Sean Power.
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3: This is Radio Iowa. Three people died in two separate weekend accidents. The State Patrol says a pickup was stopped in the travel portion of Interstate 29 near Council Bluffs on Monday and was hit by a semi, killing the pickup's driver, a 60-year-old from Missouri Valley. Troopers also say a UTV overturned Sunday in Clinton County near Calamus, killing both riders. Bears, moose, and mountain lions wander into Iowa from other states, and now a smaller animal is being spotted more frequently in northeast Iowa. DNR wildlife biologist Vince Evelsizer says the newest visitors are mammals called fishers.
4: We're trying to monitor their whereabouts or their prevalence with the trail cam survey, and then a lot of feedback from private landowners and our own staff over there in that part of the state.
3: Evelsizer says fishers are in the weasel family and they're shaped something like a big mink or a smaller otter with dark brown or blackish fur. He says you can typically find them where there's timber. This is Radio Iowa. Iowa Farm
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3: The Republican candidates listed on the June 2nd primary ballot have struck a common theme that Iowa's population needs to start growing. Radio Iowa's O.K. Henderson reports.
6: Congressman Randy Feenstra has been promising to take Iowa to new heights.
7: We have to make sure that our communities are thriving, that when our kids graduate from high school, that there is a skill and a job waiting for them right away.
6: Businessman Zach Lane says population growth is the ultimate answer to the systemic issues Iowa faces.
8: You know, I'm all for low taxes, low regulation, but if our kids are leaving and our people are getting cancer, we're not winning. That's not a winning scenario in our state.
6: Lane suggests businesses in urban Iowa shouldn't be eligible for state grants and tax breaks, and those incentives all should go to businesses in rural areas. Former state agency director Adam Steen says population loss can be reversed in rural areas.
9: We've got to be recruiting new business into the state of Iowa to capitalize on the infrastructure that we have.
6: Steen says promoting skilled trades like welding and plumbing would make the state cool again for young people looking for a place to live and raise a family. Radio Iowa, I'm O.K. Henderson.
3: Pastor Brad Sherman says Iowa's next governor has to find a way to grow the state's population, while State Representative Eddie Andrews says state policy should aim at supporting growth in rural Iowa. Nearly 17% of Iowans smoke, and if you're one of them, you probably already know how hard it is to quit. Michelle Gill-

0: Robertson, a wellness education specialist with Amplify Health, says it can be overpowering trying to beat a nicotine dependency, but not impossible. She suggests starting small and not trying to quit cold turkey.
1: I would recommend trying to quit by reducing how much you use each day, and then from there, reduce how much you use per week, so that over time, you're eventually going to quit.
0: State health officials say tobacco is the leading preventable cause of death for Iowans, taking the lives of more than 5,100 adults every year. I'm Matt Kelly. 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
2: Fox News, I'm CJ Pop. The ceasefire stands even though the U.S. military strikes Iranian targets.
3: Overnight, the United States conducted airstrikes against southern Iran near the Strait of Hormuz. CENTCOM says these strikes were defensive in nature and went after mine-laying vessels along with a surface-to-air missile position. These were the first U.S. strikes that have targeted Iran since early May.
2: Fox's Trey Inks in Tel Aviv, Iran's supreme leader, warning U.S. bases in the region are no longer safe. Texas runoff election pits four-term U.S. Senator John Cornyn against State Attorney General Ken Paxton. The winner faces Democratic candidate James Tallarico in November. President Trump recently endorsed A.G. Paxton. And in tragedy in Belgium, at least two teenagers and four were killed when a school bus collides with a train. 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
6: KLEM News Time is 7:44. It's cloudy, 68 degrees, clearing today, 91 for the high, clear tonight, 61 the low, sunny, 90 tomorrow. 89 yesterday's high, 68 degrees now, clear skies, or it's cloudy skies at KLEM. 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
3: Grains are starting off the shortened trading week in the red. This is Market Matters on the Iowa Agribusiness Radio Network, brought to you by Boehringer Ingelheim. I'm Dustin Huffman. Front month corn futures, 4 to 5 cents lower. Soybeans are 7 to 9 cents lower. We'll look at those numbers in detail, come up in just a moment. On Friday, we saw corn go up a penny and soybeans up 2 and a quarter cents, while Kansas City wheat was down about 5 cents. The futures markets were quiet Friday with very little fresh news to trade. Wet weather on Memorial Day weekend's long weekend, along with wet leading forecasts, has the market bears in control. Though President Trump said on Monday that negotiations with Iran are progressing, Iran vowed to retaliate after the U.S. sank two Revolutionary Guard ships believed to be laying mines in the Strait of Hormuz. Today is set to be a quiet day for reports, with export inspections delayed until 10 o'clock today. In the afternoon, USDA will release its weekly crop progress report at 3 p.m., updating the planting and condition ratings for U.S. crops. The Dow right now is trading up 227 points. European markets are mixed. Asian markets right now are trading a little bit lower. On the livestock side of things, feeder cattle fell ahead of the report on Friday, and rightly so, as placements came in higher than expected. Live cattle held with an already discounted price to cash. Hog futures closed mixed as traders were not interested in pressuring the market any further. Opening cattle calls are going to be steady to lower. Hogs look to be higher. We'll take a look at the numbers next.
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3: Corn is trading down 5 3/4 at 457.5. December down 4.5 at 482 even. July beans down 9.5 at 1187 even. November new crop down 7.5 at 1180 1/4. Soy meal down $3.70 at 328.20. Soy oil down 30 cents at 73.68. Chicago wheat down 9.25 at 637. Kansas winter wheat down 7 cents at 675. Hardin spring wheat for Kansas 4 3/4 lower at 718. Minneapolis spring wheat is down 3 3/4 at 685 3/4. Oats trading up 3 1/4 at 369 1/4. It's been a rundown of the overnight trade here on Market Matters on the Iowa Agribusiness Radio Network.
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5: The rundown now on the Little League scores page, which is on the KLEM Sports Scores and Results page at KLEM1410.com. We're going to start with junior boys action from yesterday in a doubleheader. The D-backs and the Orioles, and it was a sweep in favor of the D-backs, a score of 7-6 in the first game and a score of 15-3 in the second game as the D-backs sweep the Orioles in the doubleheader. Major girls competition, the Mystics picked up the win over the Dream 16-7. The Wings squeaked by the Falcons by a score of 12-11. The Aces beat the Sky 12-7. Fever 10 run the Liberty 18-8. And the Lynx win a barn burner over the Hawks by a score of 14-11. Finally, in minor league girls competition, it was the Comets beating the Suns 6-4. The Avalanche beat the Sparks 8-6. And another two run contest as the Hurricanes beat the Lightning in an all weather affair by a score of 10-8. You can check out all those Little League scores all throughout the summer by logging onto our website, KLEM1410.com. 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And then once there's a button that will stay at the top of the page all throughout the summer for your Little League scores. Make sure you click that and you can check out how the Little League competition is doing each and every night.

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4: 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It's 9 minutes before 8 o'clock on Tuesday, the 26th day of May, as we check in with Brian at Quality Lube. Business Highway 75 south of Lamar's. Brian back at it after a few days off. Hope you had a great Memorial Day holiday weekend.
5: Yeah, we definitely did. We got a little bit of boating done, a little bit of fishing done, and a whole lot of cleaning done up at the lake. So if you are planning on travel for 4th of July, don't wait till then. I know we're a little long ways away, but let's get things checked out now. If you have any trailers or anything that need looked at, give me a call. We'll set up an appointment for that, you know, lights or anything like that. Somebody probably had a few problems this weekend, but we can schedule appointments for that. Oil changes are first come, first serve. So you just pull up in front of one of the bays, leave your keys in the car, come in and find one of us and let us know you're here.
4: All right. Sounds good. How about repairs? Are you doing keeping up with that pretty good? Or?
5: Yep. We're in the busy season. So it's going to be a week, week and a half at least before we can get you in the door. Like I've told many times before, usually in the afternoons, I have some open slots that after I get caught up with my mechanical stuff, I try to keep them for emergencies. So if there is an emergency in the afternoon, just give me a call, see if I can't fit you in.
4: Yeah, it gives you a chance to take a look at it and see if it's going to take a little more time if you need to get an appointment. Sometimes it's a quick fix. So yeah, let Brian take a look and maybe get you back on the road for that summertime travel that's starting to hit hard now that we are past Memorial Day. So get your vehicle ready to go at Quality Lube, Business Highway 75 south of Lamar's, and they're Monday through Friday, right, Brian?
5: Monday through Thursday, 8 to 6, Friday, 8 to 5.
4: Thanks, Brian.
5: Thank you.
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5: It's May 26th, and this is your Fox Daily Snapshot. Today is National Paper Airplane Day. The simple toy has been around for thousands of years. It's believed the Chinese began making paper airplanes more than 2,000 years ago. The farthest a paper airplane has ever flown was set in February of 2011, a world record 226 feet and 10 inches.
6: Get up there, get up there, get up there, get up there, get up there!
5: Also on this date in 1967, the iconic Beatles album, Sgt. Pepper's Lonely Hearts Club Band, was released in the UK.
7: When I get older, losing my head, many years from now.
5: The album would be released in the U.S. on June 2nd and would be the number one album in the U.S. for 15 weeks. If it's your birthday today, you share it with the first woman in space, American astronaut Sally Ride, born in 1951. I'm Tushar Saxena, and that's your Fox Daily Snapshot.
8: 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On this date in history, 1868, 158 years ago, Andrew Johnson became the first president to be impeached. The Senate came one vote short of kicking him out of office. Bill Clinton and Donald Trump are the only other presidents to face impeachment. 130 years ago in 1869, the Dow Jones Industrial Average, co-founded by Charles Dow, first appeared in the Wall Street Journal. 1978, 48 years ago, the first legal casino in the eastern U.S. opened in Atlantic City. It was the Resorts Atlantic City, which still stands to this day. 1989, 37 years ago, the Danish Parliament legalized gay registered partnerships, making it the first country in the world to recognize same-sex relationships. The Netherlands was the first country to legalize gay marriage in 2001. 1993, 33 years ago, Cleveland's Carlos Martinez hit a fly ball that bounced off outfielder Jose Canseco's head over the right field wall for a home run. 1994, 32 years ago, Bob Barker admitted to caressing the breasts of Price is Right model Diane Parkinson, but denied her charge that he sexually harassed her. 1994, 32 years ago, Michael Jackson and Lisa Marie Presley were married. They were divorced 20 months later, citing irreconcilable differences. 1998.

0: 28 years ago, the Supreme Court ruled that Ellis Island, the historic gateway for millions of immigrants, is mainly in New Jersey, not New York. 2005, 21 years ago, Green Acres superstar Eddie Albert died of pneumonia. He was 99. 2009, 17 years ago, the California Supreme Court voted to uphold Proposition 8. That meant that gay marriage was still illegal in California. It was another 4 years to change that. The case was tied up with appeals after a federal court ruled that Prop 8 was unconstitutional. 2009, 17 years ago, Mike Tyson's four-year-old daughter, Exodus, died a day after she accidentally hung herself on a treadmill at the family home. She got tangled up in a power cord that was hanging from the treadmill while her mother was cleaning in another room. 2009, 17 years ago, TI reported to the Federal Correction Institution in Arkansas to begin a one-year sentence on federal weapons charges. 2023, 3 years ago, Disney's live-action Little Mermaid was released, starring Halle Berry as Ariel and Melissa McCarthy as Ursula.
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1: Wells is an

0: amid claims of a hunger strike. In a social media post, Kim said he saw ICE agents tackle and restrain demonstrators while, quote, agents fired pepper balls and spray into the crowd. A DHS spokesperson says there is no hunger strike at Delaney Hall, saying, quote, for the record, during hunger strikes, ICE continues to provide 3 meals a day and drinking water, as well as clothing, bedding, showers, and toiletries. Tanya J. Powers, Fox News.
1: On Wall Street, rising stock futures indicate big gains at the opening bell. They're celebrating in New York.
2: It's over. Believe it, Knicks fans, for the first time in 27 years, the New York Knicks are going to the NBA Finals.
1: The call on ESPN after the Knicks blew out the Cleveland Cavaliers by 37 points to complete a sweep. I'm Dave Anthony. 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
4: Gradual clearing today, a high of 91, winds 10 miles per hour. Tonight's low 61, clear skies. Sunny tomorrow, 90 for the high on Wednesday. Thursday should be sunny, a high of 86. 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Cloudy this morning, it is 70 degrees, east wind at 9 miles per hour after a high yesterday of 89. It's 6 minutes after 8 on Tuesday morning.
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0: 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Our citizen of the day today is Bill Fisher of Lamar's. 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
0: Here's the KLEM birthday show with birthdays for today. And we'll cover yesterday's birthdays. We did not have a birthday show on Memorial Day. Happy birthday on May 25th to Sandy Schneff. Connor Gallus, 18 years old yesterday from Remsen. Brad Olson. Draven Olson. Today, May 26th, happy birthday to Glenda Blezik.

0: Happy anniversary yesterday, May 25th, to Jerry and Ann Bonenkamp from Remsen. They've been married 52 years. Now, famous people birthdays for today, May 26th. The first American woman in space, Sally Ride, born in 1951, died in 2012. Classic American actor John Wayne, born in 1907, died in 1979. Jay Silverheels, who was Tonto on the Lone Ranger and the TV show, born in 1912, died in 1980. James Arness, who was Marshal Matt Dillon on Gunsmoke for 20 years, born in 1923, died in 2011. Jazz great Miles Davis, born in 1926, died in 1991. Lee Von Helm, drummer of The Band, born in 1940, died in 2012. Peter Cushing, who was in Star Wars and several Frankenstein movies, born in 1913, died in 1994. Sports play-by-play legend Brent Musburger is 87 today. He's retired. Stevie Nicks is 78. Pam Grier, who was in Quentin Tarantino's Jackie Brown in 1997, is 77 years old. Hank Williams Jr. is 77. All My Rowdy Friends was the theme song for Monday Night Football from 1989 till 2011. Philip Michael Thomas, Tubbs on Miami Vice, is 77. Bobcat Goldthwait, comedian, is 64. Lenny Kravitz, he was in the first two Hunger Games, is 62. Helena Bonham Carter is 60. She was in Harry Potter movies, Queen Elizabeth in The King's Speech, Princess Margaret in The Crown. Matt Stone, co-creator of South Park, is 55. He does the voices of Kyle, Kenny, Butters, Tweak, and Saddam Hussein. Isaac Slade, lead singer of the group The Fray, How to Save a Life, is 45 today.
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3: 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In my sports psychology class, one of the assignments is to reflect on how a team should deal with an ugly rumor spread by the opponent before a championship game. Should the players be angry and respond, or should they be quiet and see the insult as a fearful action from an insecure team? Insecure people will attack stronger ones, hoping to gain advantage or level the playing field. It happens not just in sports, but in business and in families. Lies, distortions, slight indications can harm a person's confidence, and that's the goal of the weaker person. Do not respond in anger. Instead, respond with sympathy for the person who's making the comments. Wonder why they feel so insecure they resort to such actions. Feel confident that you, as the target, is strong enough to be attacked. Remember this quote from Gandhi. I will not let anyone walk through my mind with their dirty feet.
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0: 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The city of Lamar's will do their monthly testing of tornado sirens Monday, June 1st at 1 p.m. Siren testing takes place on the first Monday of each month through November. If there happens to be inclement weather, or if it would happen to fall on a holiday, the tornado siren test will take place the following Monday.
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2: Now, the KLEM weather forecast.
3: Gradual clearing today, a high of 91, winds 10 miles per hour. Tonight's low 61, clear skies. Sunny tomorrow, 90 for the high on Wednesday. Thursday should be sunny, a high of 86. 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
1: I'm Therese Crowley. Iran reverts to threats after a weekend of peace negotiations, and the U.S. responded by striking Iranian boats laying mines.
2: U.S. Central Command says these were self-defense strikes in southern Iran, targeting missile launch sites and boats placing mines in the Strait of Hormuz. Four people are reported killed on the boats. A senior U.S. official tells Fox the strikes are over for now, and the declared ceasefire with Iran is still in effect. Iran's Supreme Leader, Mojtaba Khamenei, threatening U.S. military bases in the region, saying in a statement, Gulf nations will no longer be a shield.
1: Fox's Chris Foster. Qatar is mediating Iran peace talks because it holds Iran's frozen assets. Texas two-step Senate runoff election today. Sitting Senator John Cornyn versus the president's pick, State Attorney General Ken Paxton. Winner takes on progressive James Tallarico. President Trump having his biannual physical at Walter Reed before he turns 80 in June. America's listening to Fox News.
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Here's school news for Galen Catholic Schools. Galen Lady Jays basketball, youth basketball camp is June 15th through 16th. Register until June 1st. Divisions grade 2 through 4, the 26-27 school year, $50. Grades 5 through 8, $50. 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Galen Catholic Youth Football Camp is June 29th through July 1st, 9 a.m. till noon. 3rd through 8th graders at Galen Catholic Football Field. Cost is $50. That includes a camp t-shirt. Checks payable to Galen Catholic Football. Money will go towards the high school football program. Camp instruction will focus on teaching players the fundamentals of the game. Equipment. Participants should wear shorts, t-shirt, and football cleats. Register by June 11th. Monday, June 1st, 9:30 is 8th grade softball, Galen Catholic softball and baseball at Hartley Melvin Sanborn. Wednesday, June 3rd at 9:30 a.m., Galen Catholic 8th grade softball.

0: in baseball with South O'Brien at Lamar's Riverview Complex, 10:45 a.m. on June 3rd, 7th grade softball and baseball with South O'Brien at Lamar's Riverview Complex. That's school news for Galen Catholic Schools.
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2: Gradual clearing today, a high of 91, winds 10 miles per hour. Tonight's low 61, clear skies. Sunny tomorrow, 90 for the high on Wednesday. Thursday should be sunny, a high of 86. 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

0: consecutive victories, back-to-back sweeps. One of the most remarkable runs in NBA playoff history continues.
1: The call on ESPN after the Knicks blew out the Cleveland Cavaliers by 37 points to advance to the NBA Finals for the first time in 27 years. I'm Dave Anthony. 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
3: Gradual clearing today, a high of 91, winds 10 miles per hour. Tonight's low 61, clear skies. Sunny tomorrow, 90 for the high on Wednesday. Thursday should be sunny, a high of 86. 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
4: Now, the KLEM weather forecast.
5: Gradual clearing today, a high of 91, winds 10 miles per hour. Tonight's low 61, clear skies. Sunny tomorrow, 90 for the high on Wednesday. Thursday should be sunny, a high of 86.
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high today of 92, winds 10 miles per hour. Tonight, 61, clear skies. Tomorrow, winds calm, sunshine, 90 for the high on Wednesday. Thursday, mostly sunny, a high of 86. Friday will be partly sunny.

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1: Fox News, I'm CJ Papa. The blockade remains in the Strait of Hormuz, and that fragile ceasefire withstands a major test.
2: Despite the U.S. carrying out those strikes last night in southern Iran, Gulf Arab states remain hopeful that a deal can get done. U.S. military officials say the strikes were carried out in self-defense, targeting missile launch sites and boats they say were laying mines in the Strait of Hormuz.
1: Fox's Jeff Paul in Dubai. Florida decisions from the U.S. Supreme Court this morning. The justice denied Florida's bid to block other states from issuing commercial driver's licenses to some illegal aliens. Justices Thomas and Alito dissented, saying Florida's case should have been heard. All the polls are now open in Texas for the runoff between two Republicans, incumbent U.S. Senator John Cornyn and Trump-backed State Attorney General Ken Paxton. The winner takes on Democrat James Tallarico in November. 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

0: 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Our citizen of the day today is Bill Fisher of Lamar's. 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
0: 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Julie Hurt with us from Century 21 ProLink with offices across the street from Fairway and Lamar's. And Julie, hope you got a little bit of a break over the Memorial Day holiday.
2: You know, I had a little bit of one, but I also worked, which is, you know, just par for the course.
0: Okay.
2: Honestly, the clients that contacted me said, hey, we'll meet up with you next week. However, I am going to be gone a couple of days later this week for my nephew's graduation. So it worked better for me to work on a holiday weekend.
0: Okay.
2: So
0: yeah.
2: I worked on a new listing. I sold a listing. So it's all good.
0: Productive weekend then. So.
2: Yes, it was. Yeah. So keep an eye out. We will have some open houses coming up this coming weekend. So keep an eye out on my Facebook page for that. I've got a really great two-story home available at 334 3rd Avenue Southeast. Four-bedroom, two-bath, really good-sized yard, detached garage. So hoping to have that one open. And then I have a condominium available at 790 Cedar View Drive. So keep an eye out for those two. And then also a listing on 18th Street, a five-bedroom home with an above-ground pool located really close to where the new elementary will be. So perfect for a family that's looking to have their kids walk to school.
0: Yeah, that's a great neighborhood. So, yeah, keep your eyes open for that. And, of course, listings are coming up all the time now. It seems to be getting pretty active. So,
2: yes. We've had a busy spring this year. I actually had one of my clients tell me her daughter commented, Mom, I see that lady's signs all over town. And she didn't, you know, and I'm like, yes, there are quite a few listings. Fortunately, most of them are pending, which we love to hear. So give me a call. I would be more than happy to visit with you, set up a time to talk to you about new listings, or if you're a buyer and you are wanting to get out there and look for something to move into, we can, you know, work through that whole process as well.
0: Okay. Yeah. We have links to your website on the KLEM website. And of course, you're on Facebook, that kind of thing, and always available by telephone too, so they can give you a call.
2: You bet. Absolutely. You can always reach me at 540-7757.
0: All right. Well, good luck with your travels to graduations, and we'll talk to you again soon, Julie.
2: All right. Thank you.
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0: approve new districts, trying to help Republicans in November.
1: A three-judge panel has rejected an effort by Alabama to use the new voting map for November's midterms, issuing a preliminary injunction that requires the state to continue using the same court-ordered districts that were used in 2024. The judges said the new maps discriminated against black people and could not be changed so close to an election. Republican Governor Kay Ivey has already set special primaries in August in four House districts that could be affected by a new congressional map.
0: That's Fox's Tanya J. Powers. Alabama could appeal to the Supreme Court, which made news this morning refusing to hear two other cases. The justice is not allowing Florida to sue to stop California and Washington from issuing commercial licenses to truck drivers in the U.S. illegally after a deadly truck crash last year in Florida. In the other case, Fox's Chris Foster reports.
2: The Trump administration in 2020 banned immigration judges from publicly speaking or publishing anything about immigration law or the agencies employing them without prior Justice Department permission. The policy continued under the Biden administration and still stands with the Supreme Court ruling, at least for now. It doesn't address the legality of the policy. It sends the case back to an appeals court that last year questioned its legality and ordered more fact-finding.
0: It's primary runoff day in Texas, where Republican Senator John Cornyn is trying to survive a Trump-backed challenge from State Attorney General Ken Paxton. Cornyn tells Fox,
3: I've been an ally of the president. He's called me a friend. I understand he's made his choice, but only Texans get a chance to vote.
0: Iran is warning of retaliation the day after the U.S. military bombed missile launching sites in Iran and boats laying underwater mines and what the U.S. Central Command calls self-defense strikes. Iran calls it a sign of bad faith and unreliability as negotiations continue on a potential deal. America's listening to Fox News.
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0: While the U.S. and Iran keep trying to work out an end to the nuclear conflict, another American adversary that already has those weapons flexes its military muscle.
8: North Korea launched a short-range ballistic missile and other weapons towards the sea off its west coast between it and China on Tuesday, South Korea's military said, days after the leaders of Russia and China voiced their opposition to Western pressures on Pyongyang. The missile flew about 50 miles, South Korean officials said. Seoul reported simultaneous launches of different kinds of weapons were meant to test the ability to evade South Korean and U.S. defenses. It was North Korea's first weapons launch since mid-April. In London, Greg Palmcott, Fox News.
0: It is up to almost 1,000 suspected Ebola cases in Africa and an outbreak of the virus that's mostly in Congo. And while the Ebola risk in the U.S. is considered low, travelers from that region are under intense scrutiny.
9: Already three airports, Atlanta, Washington, Houston, they will be screening passengers, health screening them for anyone who comes out of Congo or some neighboring countries.
0: Fox's Steve Harrigan is at the airport in Atlanta.
9: We expect to see two flights arrive here today that originated in Kinshasa in the Democratic Republic of Congo. All passengers on board will be screened. If they have symptoms, they'll be screened further and perhaps hospitalized, but doctors here say that is unlikely. One positive, though, they have to come into contact with vomit, with diarrhea, or with blood to get it. It's not airborne like COVID.
0: President Trump visited the doctor's office. He went to Walter Reed Medical Center this morning for the fourth medical exam of his second term, just a week before the president turns 80. On Wall Street, a mixed market. The Dow is down 90 points, but the NASDAQ is gaining 314. The S&P 500 in an all-time high this morning. It's up 52 points. I'm Dave Anthony. This is Fox.
10: The KLEM 10 a.m. news update comes your way in just a moment. The weather forecast is calling for sunshine, a high today of 92, winds 10 miles per hour. Tonight, 61, clear skies. Tomorrow, winds calm, sunshine, 90 for the high on Wednesday.

0: Thursday, mostly sunny, a high of 86. Friday will be partly sunny, 84. Saturday, cloudy, 81. 89, yesterday's high. Another check on weather later in this newscast. It starts in just a moment.
1: Most people would rather go to the dentist than buy a car. 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
2: I'm Sean Power reporting. Primary elections for local, state, and national offices will be held in Iowa next Tuesday, June 2nd. And in Plymouth County, the only contested local primary election is in District 4 of the Board of Supervisors. KLEM is continuing our profiles of local candidates this week with Randy Croche, who's running against incumbent supervisor Craig Anderson in District 4. Born and raised in Akron, Croche previously taught vocational ag and FFA at Akron Westfield for over 20 years and has farmed on his family farm since college. Croche says he believes his educational and farm background would help him on the board if elected.
3: I just feel with my qualities, I would be a great person that would help Plymouth County, not just the county people, but also town people. Such as Lamar's, Remsen, Kingsley, Hinton, Merrill, Akron, of course. And I just feel like I have good people skills, being an educator, and knowledge of tax bases, since I'm a farmer and own farmland, plus I was at the school for many years, and understand the tax basis and the need for it, but yet we have to keep it at a minimum. I believe I have very good organizational skills, as well as able to do multitasking, and I just feel I would be a good need for our district and would love to have the opportunity to do that for the Plymouth County residents.
2: Croche says he would help Plymouth County out in any way he can as a supervisor.
3: I'm not going to be a politician, and I'm not going to try to change anything at this point in time, because there are other members on that board too as well. And as a candidate, you can't really make promises because I don't like to break promises. And I'm not going to make promises that I would like to change at this point in time. I would just like to be able to help our county out in any way I can and be a voice for those people, both rural and town.
2: Croche says he would bring a new face and a new mindset as a supervisor.
3: I just have a lot of neighbors and people that I know that told me I should run. They would just like to see a new face and a new mindset of Plymouth County Board Supervisors. There's quite a few people out there that believe that some of these people have been on there maybe a little too long. It's kind of like the House and the Senate, where you've heard that some of these senators have been in there way too long, and it's just a good opportunity, I feel, to have new faces in there for a shorter period of time, to give a new direction, maybe a new look on life, and maybe be a better spokesperson for our county. And I hear a lot of people that have given me a lot of opinions how they would like to do things, and I would like to honor that and help them out. I would like to be that new face on the Plymouth County Board of Supervisors so that I can be a spokesperson for the entire county, not just a few people, and not just use my own thoughts and feelings about how things should be done. I feel that I want to be that person that people can reach out to me and I can help our county become the better county. We're already a great county, don't get me wrong. And I believe our Board of Supervisors have done a great job. I would just like to be that person to kind of set forth and go into the future for Plymouth County.
2: Croche will run against incumbent Craig Anderson in the at-large Republican primary on June 2nd. During the Plymouth County Board of Supervisors meeting last Tuesday, the Board of

0: Approved a letter of support for two grant applications submitted by the Iowa Department of Transportation for the Merrill Rail Crossing Elimination and Improvements Project. The two grants that the DOT applied for are a Railroad Crossing Elimination Program grant and a Consolidated Rail Infrastructure and Safety Improvements Program grant. The project includes preliminary engineering, environmental documentation, and final design to grade separate the existing highway rail at-grade crossing of the BNSF Railway with U.S. Highway 75, as well as at two local roads in Merrill. The project improves operations, safety, reliability, and emergency services. Plymouth County Engineer Tom Roy proposed an addition to the letter that was approved, stating that the location carries approximately 15,000 vehicles per day and is the only at-grade rail crossing on the Highway 60, Highway 75, and I-29 corridor in western Iowa. As part of the project, the DOT presented several proposed concepts for redesigning the crossing on Highway 75 during a public meeting on Thursday, May 14th. And that's a look at your local news. I'm Sean Power.
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3: On the obituary report, Irene Probst, 92 of Lamar's, passed away on Saturday, May 23rd at the Good Samaritan Society. The Mass of Christian Burial will take place on Tuesday, June 2nd at 10:30 a.m. at All Saints Parish, St. Joseph Catholic Church in Lamar's. Burial will follow at Calvary Cemetery. Visitation with family present will begin at 5 p.m. with the prayer service followed by the rosary at 7 p.m. on Monday, June 1st at Rexwinkle Funeral Home in Lamar's. There will be a 1 hour of visitation prior to Mass on Tuesday at the church. Expressions of sympathy may be expressed to the family through the Rexwinkle website. In lieu of flowers, memorials are preferred to St. Croix Hospice or Then Feed Just One. That service is for Irene Probst, 92 of Lamar's. You can find obituary information on our website at KLEM1410.com.
4: This is Radio Iowa. Three people died in two separate weekend accidents. The State Patrol says a pickup was stopped in the travel portion of Interstate 29 near Council Bluffs on Monday and was hit by a semi, killing the pickup's driver, a 60-year-old from Missouri Valley. Troopers also say a UTV overturned Sunday in Clinton County near Calamus, killing both riders. Bears, moose, and mountain lions wander into Iowa from other states, and now a smaller animal is being spotted more frequently in northeast Iowa. DNR wildlife biologist Vince Evelsizer says the newest visitors are mammals called fishers.
5: We're trying to monitor their whereabouts or their prevalence with the trail cam survey, and then a lot of feedback from private landowners and our own staff over there in that part of the state.
4: Evelsizer says fishers are in the weasel family, and they're shaped something like a big mink or a smaller otter with dark brown or blackish fur. He says you can typically find them where there's timber. This is Radio Iowa.
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4: The Republican candidates listed on the June 2nd primary ballot have struck a common theme that Iowa's population needs to start growing. Radio Iowa's O.K. Henderson reports.
7: Congressman Randy Feenstra has been promising to take Iowa to new heights.
8: We have to make sure that our communities are thriving, that when our kids graduate from high school, that there is a skill and a job waiting for them right away.
7: Businessman Zach Lane says population growth is the ultimate answer to the systemic issues Iowa faces.
9: You know, I'm all for low taxes, low regulation. But if our kids are leaving and our people are getting cancer, we're not winning. That's not a winning scenario in our state.
7: Lane suggests businesses in urban Iowa shouldn't be eligible for state grants and tax breaks, and those incentives all should go to businesses in rural areas. Former state agency director Adam Steen says population loss can be reversed in rural areas.
10: We've got to be recruiting new business into the state of Iowa to capitalize on the infrastructure that we have.
7: Steen says promoting skilled trades like welding and plumbing would make the state cool again for young people looking for a place to live and raise a family. Radio Iowa, I'm O.K. Henderson.
4: Pastor Brad Sherman says Iowa's next governor has to find a way to grow the state's population, while State Representative Eddie Andrews says state policy should aim at supporting growth in rural Iowa. Nearly 17% of Iowans smoke, and if you're one of them, you probably already know how hard it is to quit. Michelle Gilbertson, a wellness education specialist with Amplify Health, says it can be overpowering trying to beat a nicotine dependency, but not impossible. She suggests starting small and not trying to quit cold turkey.
11: I would recommend trying to quit by reducing how much you use each day, and then from there, reduce how much you use per week, so that over time, you're eventually going to quit.
4: State health officials say tobacco is the leading preventable cause of death for Iowans, taking the lives of more than 5,100 adults every year. I'm Matt Kelly. You're listening to Radio Iowa.
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2: 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The site is open Saturdays from 9 a.m. till 4 p.m. and Wednesdays from 1 till 6 p.m., now through the 30th of November. No containers, boxes, or bags allowed. Trees, brush, yard waste must be separated and piled in the proper area of the drop-off site. 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
2: Gradual clearing today, a high of 91, winds 10 miles per hour. Tonight's low 61, clear skies. Sunny tomorrow, 90 for the high on Wednesday. Thursday should be sunny, a high of 86. 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
19: 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Westoff, Cadence Williams, Chloe Witt, and Maggie Wright.
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1: Fox News, I'm Therese Crowley. Consumer confidence unexpectedly rising, highest since December, and oil prices sinking, with optimism for a U.S.-Iran peace deal. Fox's Jeff Paul in Dubai.
2: Leaders here in the Gulf are still hopeful and trying to actively work to get that U.S.-Iran peace deal across the line. We know a delegation from Tehran recently traveled to Qatar to continue diplomatic efforts there, but complicating this entire picture, those recent strikes carried out overnight by the U.S. military in southern Iran. U.S. military officials saying the strikes were carried out in self-defense, targeting missile launch sites and boats they say were laying mines in the Strait of Hormuz.
1: Summer reprieve for former FBI Director James Comey. A federal judge moved his trial from July to October in New Bern, North Carolina, for threatening the president with his post in Seychelles. President Trump has his biannual physical. 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
1: Now, the KLEM weather forecast.
2: Gradual clearing today, a high of 91, winds 10 miles per hour. Tonight's low 61, clear skies. Sunny tomorrow, 90 for the high on Wednesday. Thursday should be sunny, a high of 86. 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
1: Not offense. Lisa Brady, Fox News. The U.S. military says protection was the goal after the first U.S. strikes on Iran since early May.
2: Overnight, the United States launched airstrikes against southern Iran near the Strait of Hormuz. CENTCOM described these strikes as defensive in nature, as they were targeting mine-laying vessels and at least one surface-to-air missile position.
1: Fox's Trey Yingston, Tel Aviv. This has diplomatic efforts to make a deal continue. President Trump posting Iran's highly enriched uranium will be destroyed.
2: A regional intelligence official told Fox News no less important is the dismantlement of Iran's enrichment facilities. That way, not only will Iran not have enriched material, they also won't have the means to enrich more.
1: Publicly,

0: and included Apple, Amazon, Google, Meta, Tesla, Target, Starbucks, and more. They had sent their own message to Congress that year urging lawmakers to pass the John Lewis Voting Rights Act, proposed by Democrats.
1: Fox's Tanya J. Powers. Meantime, a panel of federal judges rejecting Alabama's new maps for this year's midterms, issuing a preliminary injunction. A deadly collision under investigation in Belgium where a train hit a minibus outside Brussels, killing four people, including two children.
2: First responders racing to the scene during the morning rush hour, finding the mangled wreck of a school bus.
3: The driver wanted to cross the railroad, which was closed at that time.
2: The federal police spokesperson adding,
3: a train came from Bruges and drove into the bus.
2: The Belgian rail operator saying the train was traveling at about 75 miles per hour as it approached the crossing and had no time to brake.
1: Fox's CJ Papa. 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
1: The U.S. Supreme Court declines to hear an argument from Meta that Vermont should not be allowed to sue the tech giant.
8: The state of Vermont sued Meta, alleging the company designed Instagram to be addictive to teens and misled consumers about its product. Meta's argued the state of Vermont has no jurisdiction over their company, which is based in California, and that they didn't design any of their products in Vermont. They also note that allowing any state to sue over a platform designed for the nation subjects the company to multiple state lawsuits, and this violates their due process rights. The Vermont State Supreme Court already rejected this argument, finding Meta had purposely made itself available to people in Vermont and monetized its platform there. Jessica Rosenthal, Fox News.
1: Earlier this year, a jury in New Mexico found Meta misled users about the safety of its platform, ordering the company to pay $375 million in civil penalties. Meta is appealing. The Supreme Court also refusing to hear a legal fight over Florida's effort to stop two other states, California and Washington, from issuing commercial driver licenses to truckers who are in the U.S. illegally. And there's one more ruling involving the NFL and claims of discrimination.
9: The NFL had hoped to keep detailed racial discrimination claims made against the league by former Miami Dolphins head coach Brian Flores under wraps in arbitration proceedings overseen by NFL Commissioner Roger Goodell. It won't happen. The U.S. Supreme Court Tuesday declined to hear an appeal from the NFL and three of its teams who Flores named in the suit, the Broncos, Giants, and Texans. Flores, who is currently the defensive coordinator for the Vikings, filed suit in 2022 after he was fired as Dolphins head coach after two straight winning seasons. Two other black coaches, Steve Wilks and Ray Horton, later joined the suit. In 2023, a federal judge ruled the teams and the NFL must answer to claims of systemic racial discrimination against black coaches. Jared Max, Fox News.
1: The Dow is down 119 points, retreating from record highs, but the S&P and the NASDAQ are in the green. The NASDAQ is up 231. I'm Lisa Brady, Fox News.
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11: Gradual clearing today, a high of 91, winds 10 miles per hour. Tonight's low 61, clear skies. Sunny tomorrow, 90 for the high on Wednesday. Thursday should be sunny, a high of 86. 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

0: 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There's a Lamar's Community Coffee for the Centers Against Abuse and Sexual Assault that will be held at Side by Side Ministries, 112 Central Avenue Northeast in Lamar's. That's coming up Wednesday, May 27th, 9:30 till 10:30 AM.
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0: 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Our citizen of the day today is Bill Fisher of Lamar's. 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
2: Now, the KLEM weather forecast.
3: Gradual clearing today, a high of 91, winds 10 miles per hour. Tonight's low 61, clear skies. Sunny tomorrow, 90 for the high on Wednesday. Thursday should be sunny, a high of 86. 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
3: On the obituary report, Irene Probst, 92 of Lamar's, passed away on Saturday, May 23rd at the Good Samaritan Society. The Mass of Christian Burial will take place on Tuesday, June 2nd at 10:30 a.m. at All Saints Parish, St. Joseph Catholic Church in Lamar's. Burial will follow at Calvary Cemetery. Visitation with family present will begin at 5 p.m. with the prayer service, followed by the rosary at 7 p.m. on Monday, June 1st at Rexwinkle Funeral Home in Lamar's. There will be a 1 hour of visitation prior to Mass on Tuesday at the church. Expressions of sympathy may be expressed to the family through the Rexwinkle website. In lieu of flowers, memorials are preferred to St. Croix Hospice or Then Feed Just One. That services for Irene Probst, 92 of Lamar's. 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

0: St. John's Lutheran Church is hosting an organ concert this Thursday evening starting at 7 p.m. The recital on the church's J.A. Nordley Tracker organ features two accomplished organists, Andre Knevel and Michael Kearney. St. John's Lutheran Church is located at 201 First Avenue Northwest in Lamars. That's this Thursday evening starting at 7 p.m. at St. John's Lutheran Church. The public is invited.
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4: This is the Midday Market Report for Tuesday on the Iowa Agribusiness Radio Network. I'm Mark Magnuson. Joined today by Justin McKinney of Comstock for the Midday Market discussion. Justin, coming out of the three-day weekend, how are we trading in those grains?
5: We're down about 4.5 right now, Mark, on the corn. 6 cents lower on the beans. Corn's, you know, only a couple cents off the lows. Beans are doing a fair bit better, about a nickel off the low currently. Soybean oil up 24 cents, meal down about $1.10. Big news was over the weekend, crude oil down $2.61 right now. However, that is about $5 off the low. So, you know, I was getting ready for this morning, looking at some stuff last night. Allegedly, Secretary of State Rubio said that we had a deal with Iran. You know, crude oil was down $5, and less than probably a half hour later, there was a router story about us shooting down some ships in the Strait of Hormuz. So it really feels like we're no closer to a deal.
4: That was Justin McKinney with Comstock. We will have a check of the numbers next.
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4: July corn down 4.75 at 458.5. July soybeans down 5.5 at 11.91. July soybean meal down 90 cents at 3.31. July soybean oil up 22 cents at 74.20. Chicago wheat down 8.75 at 637.5. Minneapolis wheat up a penny at 6.91. Kansas City hard red wheat down 5.75 at 6.76¼. July oats up 2¼ at 3.68¼. On the Merc, June live cattle down $1.03 at 248.28. August feeder cattle up $1.28 at 351.13. June lean hogs up 28 cents at 96.03. June pork cutout unchanged at 111.20. Class 3 milk down a penny at 16.56. 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They are there before the gates open and long after the lights go out, helping families with projects and pitching in wherever they're needed, never asking for recognition. 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Six winners will be recognized locally and at the Iowa State Fair with a plaque, cash prize, VIP passes, and food coupons. Don't delay. Nominations are due June 1st. 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
12: 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Strokes are a leading cause of death and disability, and quick action can make a big difference between a full recovery and a lifetime of issues. The Carolina Pines Regional Medical Center in Hartsville, South Carolina, says recognizing a stroke can save a life. And to know the signs, they suggest the acronym BFAST. B for balance struggles, is proper balance difficult to maintain? E, eyesight, is vision double or blurred or not working in one eye? F, face drooping, does one side of the face droop when smiling? A for arm weakness, is one arm weak or drifting downward? S, speech difficulty, is speech slurred or hard to understand? And T, time to call 911 if you see any of these signs. The hospital also says when it comes to strokes, don't take someone to the hospital yourself. EMS providers can begin life-saving care while transporting a patient to the hospital. 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

0: wherever they're needed, never asking for recognition. 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
1: Central America will continue to be a growing market for exports of U.S. pork and beef, due in large part to the Dominican Republic's Central America Free Trade Agreement. Ricardo Zuniga, founding partner of Dynamica Americas and featured speaker at the U.S. Meat Export Federation Spring Conference in Oklahoma City, said he is bullish on the economic outlook for Central America, but he cautioned that a number of factors could limit the region's growing demand for U.S. beef and pork.
2: One is the disruptions caused by the war in Iran. Another is the general disruptions to CAFTA and DR, the trade issues, and then the possibility of increased deportations from the U.S. because the Central America really depends on remittances from the workforce in the United States. And then the last piece is that it's very dependent on the U.S. economy. So if things go well in the United States, Central America tends to do well. If there's a problem in the U.S. economy, then Central America tends to suffer some.
1: Zuniga said it was key for industry voices to speak up on the importance of free trade with the region at the conference.
2: USMEF and the producers have a voice in what happens in these agreements. And for example, in the case of CAFTA DR, which was so important for the success of meat exports to Central America, it was almost dismantled over a 301 investigation involving Nicaragua. And it was a textile industry, but it was industry voices that prevented that from happening and that kept supply chains together and CAFTA together. So CAFTA is now the floor. It's no longer likely to go away, which was very different from the beginning of the year and very different from what's happened in other FTAs. And that's because industry got involved.
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4: A California jury found that Meta and YouTube harmed a young girl with addictive features that led to mental health issues. Many are hoping this will open the gates to many more lawsuits and for bipartisan calls to change or let lapse Section 230. Section 230 has been around for 30 years and shields big tech companies from liability for what users post online. Many argue it has become outdated compared to the rapid growth of social media. Senator Dick Durbin posted, quote, "These back-to-back decisions in New Mexico and California show that big tech has become big tobacco. Now it's time for Congress to sunset Section 230 once and for all." Some of those efforts have faced intense pushback from industry groups that argue ending 230 could lead to censorship. With Fox on Tech, Connor Hansen, Fox Business.
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0: Good afternoon. Looking for sunny skies to continue this afternoon into mostly clear skies tonight. Pretty much the same for tomorrow, Wednesday, and Thursday, and we'll see a little bit of a cooler temperature by the weekend coming up. We'll take a closer look at the forecast on the way after news at 12:30 on KLEM.
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5: I'm Sean Power reporting. 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Speaking on this week's What Now show, Maggie Rechtenbaugh of the Lamar's Chamber told KLEM that the deadline for entries is Friday, June 5th.
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6: 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It's a lot of fun and really easy. And if it doesn't work for you to volunteer for the parade, there are plenty of fun activities taking place from Wednesday to Saturday. And we're always looking for some fun volunteers to join us.
1: What would be some of the duties for volunteers at the parade? 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
6: Yeah, we are mostly looking for people to just help with safety along the parade route. 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And it's pretty easy and a fun job.
5: As is tradition, KLEM will broadcast the 2026 Ice Cream Days Parade, both on the radio on 1410 AM and 96.9 FM, and with a live stream on our YouTube page. Drivers heading north on U.S. Highway 75 might have noticed slower speeds going through Hinton. Since Tuesday, the 35-mile-per-hour speed limit in Hinton has been extended to Starview Drive on the south side of town. Hinton Fire and EMS confirmed in a Facebook post Wednesday that the change was initiated by the Iowa Department of Transportation and asked residents to direct questions or concerns to the DOT. Hinton

0: Police Chief James Conway stated in a Facebook post that the Hinton Police Department would be doing additional patrols enforcing the state's new speed zones through the town of Hinton and advised drivers to just follow the signs and make sure to slow down. The Plymouth County Department of Transportation advises anyone with questions or concerns to call the Iowa DOT's office in Ames at 515-239-1101. Governor Kim Reynolds has issued a disaster proclamation for 8 Iowa counties, including Plymouth County, in response to severe weather that occurred on Sunday evening and beyond. Emmett, Hancock, Palo Alto, Pocahontas, Winnebago, Woodbury, and Worth counties are also covered by the proclamation and is in effect for the next 30 days unless terminated or extended. Reynolds' proclamation allows state resources to be utilized to respond to and recover from the effects of the severe weather and activates the Iowa Individual Assistance Grant Program and the Disaster Case Advocacy Program for all 8 counties. The programs provide grants up to $7,000 for households with incomes up to 200% of the federal poverty level and addresses serious needs related to disaster-related hardship, injury, or adverse conditions. The Disaster Assistance Request Form and instructions can be found on the Iowa Department of Homeland Security and Emergency Management website. And that's a look at your local news. I'm Sean Power.
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2: I'm Therese Crowley. President Trump posting, just finished my 6-month physical at Walter Reed Military Medical Center. Everything checked out perfectly. Thank you to the great doctors and staff. And Secretary of State Rubio says President Trump is going to make a good deal or no deal on Iran. Despite a U.S. defensive strike on Iran boats laying mines in the Strait of Hormuz, oil prices falling today and Arab neighbors optimistic about peace talks in Qatar.
3: Like anything with something like this, it's going to take a couple days to settle.
2: Secretary Rubio leaving India said, I'm from Miami, but it's hot. Temps over 100. The Supreme Court rules on a Florida challenge to illegal migrant truckers after an Indian driver caused a fatal U-turn wreck there. A high court deciding that Florida has no legal standing over California and Washington issuing CDL licenses to illegal migrants with no permanent address. 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
5: On the obituary report, Irene Probst, 92 of Lamar's, passed away on Saturday, May 23rd at the Good Samaritan Society. The Mass of Christian Burial will take place on Tuesday, June 2nd at 10:30 a.m. at All Saints Parish, St. Joseph Catholic Church in Lamar's. Burial will follow at Calvary Cemetery. Visitation with family present will begin at 5 p.m. with the prayer service, followed by the rosary at 7 p.m. on Monday, June 1st at Rexwinkle Funeral Home in Lamar's. There will be a 1 hour of visitation prior to Mass on Tuesday at the church. Expressions of sympathy may be expressed to the family through the Rexwinkle website. In lieu of flowers, memorials are preferred to St. Croix Hospice or Then Feed Just One. That's services for Irene Probst, 92 of Lamar's. You can find obituary information on our website at KLEM1410.com. 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Let's take a look now at the weather forecast for this afternoon. Mostly sunny, high today near 90, clear tonight. Look for low about 60. For tomorrow, Wednesday, mostly sunny day with a high near 90. Slight chance of rain showers Wednesday evening with a low near 60. Mostly sunny for Thursday with a high near 90. Partly cloudy for Thursday night, low near 60. For Friday, partly sunny, high about 85. We'll See, cloudy skies roll in Friday night with a low near 60.

0: Then for the weekend, Saturday, partly sunny, high near 85. And then for Sunday, partly sunny at 82, back up to 85 on Monday with sunny skies. That is a look at the weather and the news updates. This hour at 12 noon, we'll have a sports update coming up next.
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5: With this KLEM Sports Update for this Tuesday, May 26th. I'm KLEM Sports Director Daniel Versteg. Well, yesterday being the Memorial Day holiday meant a lot of the high school sporting events that would normally take place on a Monday were not taking place yesterday in observance of the holiday. However, we did have some Little League competition that was still taking place at the John Britton Little League Complex in Lamar's yesterday. So let's get you the rundown now on the Little League scores page, which is on the KLEM Sports Scores and Results page at KLEM1410.com. We're going to start with junior boys action from yesterday in a doubleheader. The D-backs and the Orioles, and it was a sweep in favor of the D-backs, a score of 7-6 in the first game and a score of 15-3 in the second game as the D-backs sweep the Orioles in the doubleheader. Major girls competition, the Mystics picked up the win over the Dream 16-7. The Wings squeaked by the Falcons by a score of 12-11. The Aces beat the Sky 12-7, Fever 10-run the Liberty 18-8, and the Lynx win a barn burner over the Hawks by a score of 14-11. Finally, in minor league girls competition, it was the Comets beating the Suns 6-4, the Avalanche beat the Sparks 8-6, and another two-run contest as the Hurricanes beat the Lightning in an all-weather affair by a score of 10-8. You can check out all those Little League scores all throughout the summer by logging onto our website, KLEM1410.com. Under the sports tab at the top of the homepage in the drop-down menu, click on sports scores and results. And then once there, there's a button that will stay at the top of the page all throughout the summer for your Little League scores. Make sure you click that and you can check out how the Little League competition is doing each and every night. Well, with a quick recap from yesterday, let's take you now to the sports schedule for today. And, of course, it is a big day for our boys golfers that qualified for the state meet in Class 2A, as the boys state golf meet does get started today at South Hills Golf Course in Waterloo. For the third year in a row, the MMCRU boys are there as a team, and this is an opportunity for them to hopefully right the wrong of the last couple of years in which they have not been able to compete very well. And head coach Mark Shuttler says his guys are certainly motivated to try and get the job done this year.
6: These kids have been there, done that. I know they've got kind of a sour taste about not playing very well last year down there at the state tournament. So I think they're maybe have a much better showing this go around.
5: Well, best of luck to the Royals as they start. Also competing in Waterloo today at South Hills Golf Course as an individual, it's Hinton golfer Brady Dunkel, as he continues the tradition of a Blackhawk making it to the state meet. Brady Dunkel representing the Hinton Boys Golf Program in Waterloo today. Best of luck to the Royals and to Dunkel as they compete at the state meet in Waterloo in Class 2A. Then, of course, softball and baseball season now is fully underway, as the teams that were not getting going early on with the first week of competition yesterday due to various reasons, of course, state track, some golf stuff, different other conflicts that might have impacted the start of the softball and baseball season. But now we're ready to go, and let's get you the rundown there. Starting in softball in the Missouri River Activities Conference, Lamar's community gets back to work. The Bulldogs will be looking for their first wins of the year there in Sioux City to take on West High. Sergeant Bluff Luton is at Council Bluffs A. Lincoln. It's Sioux City East at Council Bluffs Thomas Jefferson in MRAC softball tonight. Yeah, the War Eagle Conference in softball, the Galen Catholic girls softball team, they have their home opener. They host the Hinton

0: Blackhawks tonight as Hinton opens their season this evening. MMCRU opens their season at George Little Rock. Sibley Ocheden is at Akron Westfield. That opens the Westerner season as well. Trinity Christian's at Hartley Melvin Sanborn and South O'Brien's at Harris Lake Park. In the Western Valley Conference, the Kingsley Pearson softball team opens their season at home, a non-conference matchup against Ridgeview. Woodbury Central's at OABCIG. It's Westwood at Lawton Bronson. And MVAOCOU is at West Monona. To the baseball schedule today in the MRAC, Lamar's Community also looking for their first wins on the baseball diamond. They are at Sioux City West tonight. Sergeant Bluff Luton is at Council Bluffs Abe Lincoln. Then it's Sioux City East at Council Bluffs Thomas Jefferson. In Warrego Conference baseball, Hinton is at Galen Catholic. The Jays will be looking to open their home schedule off with a bang against a Hinton team ranked in the top 15 in Class 2A. Sibley Ocheden, they're at Akron Westfield tonight. Warrego Conference baseball. The MMCRU baseball team opens their season at George Little Rock tonight. Remsen St. Mary's hosts West Sioux, and Trinity Christian's at Hartley Melvin Sanborn tonight. Then in the Western Valley Conference in baseball, Kingsley Pearson is at Lawton Bronson. It's Ridgeview at Coon Rapids Bayard. MVAOCOU is at Westwood, and South O'Brien is at West Monona. 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There you will find our updated broadcast schedule. We do have a couple of baseball games that will open our broadcast schedule this week, starting tomorrow night with Akron Westfield at Galen Catholic, continuing on Friday night with Sioux Center at Lamar's in baseball. 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I'm Sports Director Daniel Versteg.
1: This is Sports on Radio Iowa. I'm Todd Kim. The Iowa Cubs claimed their third straight victory. The Cubs opened a six-game series in Indianapolis with a 9-7 victory Monday night. In the American Association, Milwaukee scored four runs in the third and beat Sioux City 11-3. Baseball lovers and history buffs will get a double play in Des Moines this week. Hoyt Sherman Place will host an extensive exhibit of rare Iowa baseball artifacts with a special presentation by a state historian. Anna Kramer, the venue's development director, says a display in the art gallery will include Iowa's oldest known baseball card and an 1866 diary from the Mount Pleasant Hawkeyes, believed to be the oldest known piece of Iowa baseball memorabilia. To date, Kramer says 227 Iowans have played in the major leagues.
2: There are seven Iowa Hall of Famers in Cooperstown, so we'll have a table dedicated to each of those. We have some great poster boards with information, and then docents from across Iowa and a couple from across the country that are really knowledgeable about baseball as well. So there'll be someone at each table, and they can give you really detailed information about each of the Hall of Famers from Iowa.
1: The exhibit will open from noon to 5 on Wednesday. Defections and graduations have led to a lot of new faces in the wide receiver room for the Iowa State football team. One of those is Evan Boyd, who began his college career at Central Michigan. He spent last year playing at Michigan State.
3: It's been cool. You have guys from every different level, trying to prove themselves. So, everybody can play. You know, if you could play, you could play. So, just the level of competition with that has been really good.
1: The Cyclones return to campus later this week to begin summer workouts. The Iowa State women's golf team finished ninth at the NCAA Championships in California. The Cyclones were one stroke shy of qualifying for match play, where the top eight teams determine the national champion. 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

Congratulations to our KLEM Citizen of the Day for today, Tuesday, May 26th, Bill Fisher of Lamar's. Bill was celebrating his 30 years at Kemp's Dairy this month. He may pick up a pizza from P's Pizza House of Lamar's, a long stem rose from Lamar's Hy-Vee Floral Departments, and a car wash from 12th Street Touchless or Highway 75 Touchless Auto Wash and Pet Wash. Bill Fisher, our KLEM Citizen of the Day. 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
1: Here's a look at the headlines. Prosecutors recommending that former Des Moines Superintendent Ian Roberts serve at least 30 months in federal prison before being deported. Roberts has pleaded guilty to falsely claiming to be a U.S. citizen and to illegally possessing four guns. University of Northern Iowa history professor's new book retraces how an 1835 expedition across Iowa sparked the evolution of the state. Kevin Mason's book is entitled Retracing into Dragoon Trail in Iowa. In 1833, Congress authorized an armed cavalry known as the Dragoons. And 2 years later, they set out two years later to map out the territory along the Des Moines River.
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0: I'm Therese Crowley. President Trump posting, just finished my six-month physical at Walter Reed Military Medical Center. Everything checked out perfectly. Thank you to the great doctors and staff. And Secretary of State Rubio says President Trump is going to make a good deal or no deal on Iran. Despite a U.S. defensive strike on Iran, boats laying mines in the Strait of Hormuz, oil prices falling today, and Arab neighbors optimistic about peace talks in Qatar.
1: Like anything with something like this, it's going to take a couple days to settle.
0: Secretary Rubio leaving India said, I'm from Miami, but it's hot. Temps over 100. The Supreme Court rules on a Florida challenge to illegal migrant truckers.

0: After an Indian driver caused a fatal U-turn wreck there. A high court deciding that Florida has no legal standing over California and Washington issuing CDL licenses to illegal migrants with no permanent address. 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
4: 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Sunny skies for the remainder of the day. Look for high 90 this afternoon. Clear tonight, low 60. Pretty much the same for tomorrow, Wednesday, sunny and 90. Thursday, carbon copy, sunny and 90. Friday, not too bad, partly sunny and 85. Now for the weekend, Saturday partly sunny and a high of 85. Sunday partly sunny and high about 82. That is a look at the weather this hour at KLEN.

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1: Here's the headlines this afternoon during the Plymouth County Board of Supervisors meeting last week. The board approved a letter of support for two grant applications submitted by the Iowa Department of Transportation for the Merrill Rail Crossing Elimination Improvements Project. Primary elections for local, state, and national officers will be held in Iowa next week on Tuesday, June 2nd, and in Plymouth County, the only contested local primary election is in District 4 of the Board of Supervisors.
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0: 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One announcement to pass along. 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That'll be held at Side by Side Ministries on Central Avenue. That'll be 9:30 to 10:30 at Community Coffee with CASA. 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
2: Redistricting pushback. I'm Lisa Brady, Fox News. The effort to use a different congressional map this year stalls in South Carolina.
3: While South Carolina's House passed a bill to redistrict, Republicans in the state Senate opted not to move forward. Senator Richard Cash said he was disappointed, but that early voting for the June primary had started.
4: The deadline has passed. Voting has begun. It is time to conclude the matter.
3: Others worried eliminating the only Democratic congressional district out of seven would backfire.
2: Fox's Jessica Rosenthal. The state Senate voting to continue the bill, though, which keeps it alive while pushing it to the next legislative session. Earlier, a panel of federal judges rejecting Alabama's new maps for this year's midterms, issuing a preliminary injunction with the state is appealing to the U.S. Supreme Court. Just getting word, a chemical explosion earlier today in Washington state has turned deadly. Not clear yet how many people were killed, in addition to multiple critical injuries. This after a chemical tank imploded at a pulp and paper mill run by Nippon Dynawave Packaging Company in Longview, Washington, not far from the Oregon border. Separately, thousands remain evacuated in Southern California because of a damaged chemical tank at an aerospace plant. A new demand from Iran. State media reporting the regime wants billions in frozen funds released. Part of any deal with the U.S.
5: Officials in Washington say that's not going to happen, and any sort of financial relief for the Iranians will only come if they uphold their end of the bargain. This comes as the U.S. blockade of Iranian ports remains in effect, and U.S. Central Command says more than 100 vessels have been redirected as the Trump administration works to tighten economic pressure on the Iranian regime.
2: Fox's Trey Yingst in Tel Aviv. CENTCOM says U.S. airstrikes near the Strait of Hormuz overnight were defensive.

0: not reach of children.
1: President Trump posting everything went perfectly after his latest checkup at Walter Reed Medical Center. No official report released yet. NASA just announcing an update on its plan for a base on the moon.
2: NASA says they not only want to plant a flag and footprints on the moon, but return before the end of President Trump's term. So for the first time in nearly 50 years since the Apollo era, the space agency is laying out a roadmap for a permanent human presence on the moon.
1: Fox's Dana Marie McNichol in Miami. It's a three-phase approach to building a moon base. The first phase already underway, partnering with private companies on robotic missions.
2: In this phase, instead of astronauts, rovers and scientific experiments and instruments will be sent to the moon to prepare the lunar environment for humans. NASA says starting in 2027, the world will be able to watch the robotic landings in real time.
1: Astronauts expected to land on the lunar surface in 2028, followed by deliveries of heavy equipment. The estimated cost, about $20 billion over 7 years to build a moon base. Elon Musk's satellite company adds another airline to its Starlink deals.
3: American Airlines will offer Starlink internet on hundreds of its flights. The Wall Street Journal says Advantage frequent flyer members will receive the service at no additional charge, similar to existing free Wi-Fi. Starlink provides internet connections from satellites. It'll be available on more than 500 single-aisle Airbus planes starting early next year. Starlink already is serving United Airlines, Southwest, and Alaska Air Group, though Delta will use Amazon's Leo satellite internet business for part of its fleet. Jenico Sola, Fox News.
1: An hour to the close. The Dow's down 196, but the Nasdaq's up 258 and the S&P in record territory. I'm Lisa Brady. This is Fox News.
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5: Look at weather this hour. It's being brought to you by Lamar's Hy-Vee with a helpful smile in every aisle. Skies will remain mostly sunny for the afternoon and mostly clear for tonight. We'll see a high today about 90, though tonight's 60. Sunny tomorrow, Wednesday, topping out near 90. Slight chance of some light rain and possible thunderstorms Wednesday night, low 60. Back to sunny skies Thursday, high of 90. Friday, probably sunny at 85. Now for the weekend, Saturday, partly sunny at 85. Sunday, cloudy and high about 83. Back to sunny skies Monday, high near 85. So a little bit of a cool down for the weekend, but not too bad for this time of year. That is your weather forecast this hour here on KLEM.

0: 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Here's one announcement to pass along. The city of Lamar's will have a monthly test of tornado sirens coming up Monday, June 1st, starting at 1 o'clock. Siren testing will take place on the first Monday of each month through November. You can find that announcement and other announcements on our website at KLEM1410.com.
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1: Look at headlines this afternoon. Well, to meet the increasing demand for pilots, the University of Dubuque planning to offer a new associate degree of applied science in flight operation coming up this fall. Campus in Northeast Iowa has been the training ground for airplane pilots since 1974 and helicopter pilots for nearly a decade. Prosecutor is recommending that former Des Moines Superintendent Ian Roberts serve at least 30 months in federal prison before being deported. He pleaded guilty to falsely claiming to be a U.S. citizen.
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3: Hey, Camper Chris, I see you're ready to get back in the swing of things.
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0: 1410 AM, 96.9 FM, KLAM Classic Jackson 5. Well, it was on this day in 1994, Michael Jackson married Lisa Marie Presley. They got married on May 26 of 94, divorcing just 20 months later. That was 32 years ago today.
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6: 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Thank you to the great doctors and staff. And Secretary of State Rubio says President Trump is going to make a good deal or no deal on Iran. Despite a U.S. defensive strike on Iran, boats laying mines in the Strait of Hormuz, oil prices falling today, and Arab neighbors optimistic about peace talks in Qatar.
7: Like anything with something like this, it's going to take a couple days to settle.
6: Secretary Rubio leaving India said, I'm from Miami, but it's hot. Temps over 100. A Supreme Court rules on a Florida challenge to illegal migrant truckers after an Indian driver caused a fatal U-turn wreck there. A high court deciding that Florida has no legal standing over California and Washington issuing CDL licenses to illegal migrants with no permanent address. 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
0: What are the biggest questions

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2: Now, the KLEM weather forecast.
0: 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Forecast calling for mostly clear skies for tonight. Look for low 60. Tomorrow, pretty much the same like today. Sunny and 90. We will see a slight chance of rain tomorrow evening with a low near 60. Thursday, mostly sunny. Again, high about 90. Mostly sunny for Friday, high about 85. Not too bad of a weekend shaping up either. Saturday, partly sunny at 85. Sunday, mostly cloudy with a high about 83. And for Monday next week, mostly sunny and a high near 85 again. That is a look at weather this hour at KLEM.

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1: Looking at headlines this afternoon. Primary elections for local, state, and national offices will be held in Iowa next Tuesday, June 2nd. And in Plymouth County, the only contested local primary election is in District 4, the Board of Supervisors. KLEM continuing their profiles of local candidates this week. Check our website for those interviews under the News tab. And during the Plymouth County Board of Supervisors meeting last week, the board approved a letter of support to two grants applications submitted by the Iowa Department of Transportation for the Merrill Rail Crossing Elimination and Improvements Project.
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0: custodial interference. Court documents describing the father's financial situation as dire, also showing he quit his job earlier this month and was selling possessions. Investigators say there's information suggesting he may have crossed the San Diego border into Mexico last week. The man accused of killing a millionaire is found incompetent to stand trial.
1: Marquise James is accused of killing 87-year-old Robert Fuller Jr. at an assisted living facility in Potomac. A Montgomery County, Maryland circuit judge ruled James is a public danger and ordered him held in a psychiatric hospital. He'll be evaluated again in November. Prosecutors say James planned to kill Fuller, a millionaire from Maine who practiced law and gave his wealth to organizations in and around Augusta, the state capital. A separate civil lawsuit filed by Fuller's partner against the assisted living facility claims James was not qualified to work at the same place where his mother was the hiring manager. Gernal Scott, Fox News.
0: Recapping stocks, the Dow retreats from its record, but the S&P up 45 points to a new record close, 75.19. The NASDAQ also with a new record, up 312. I'm Lisa Brady, Fox News.
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3: 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Skies will be mostly clear this evening. We'll see a low near 60. Tomorrow, sunny day with a high of 90. Thursday, mostly sunny again with a high near 90. Partly sunny Friday, high about 85. For the upcoming weekend, partly sunny Saturday with a high of 85. Sunday, cloudy with a high of 82. And for Monday, sunny and 85. That is a look at weather here this afternoon on KLEM.

0: 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I'm Mark Magnuson. The May Cattle on Feed Report offers some of the latest trends from the cattle feedlots. We will hear more from USDA livestock analyst Michael McConnell next.
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0: The May Cattle on Feed Report offers some of the latest trends from the cattle feedlots. USDA livestock analyst Michael McConnell provides some details.
2: We have more animals coming into the feedlots, fewer of them leaving. And so that is how we end up with the higher inventory on May 1 versus a year ago.
0: Total inventory was up 2% year over year. That was driven in part by a 6% increase in April of cattle placed in feedlots compared to last year. McConnell says that marketings of fed cattle decreased 10% from the previous year.
2: We have more animals coming into the feedlots, fewer of them leaving. And so that is how we end up with the higher inventory on May 1 versus a year ago. That continues the pattern that we've seen through much of the year, where we've seen slower rate of marketings out of feedlots, as well as slower steer and heifer slaughter. But much of that is likely due to the fact that although beef prices have been increasing and seasonally have been higher than a year ago, the price for fed cattle right now has also been increasing, but at a higher rate. Margins for packers are not as strong now.
0: That was USDA livestock analyst Michael McConnell. 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
5: 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Headlines this afternoon. To help meet the increased demand for pilots, the University of Dubuque plans to offer a new associate's degree in applied science in flight operation this coming fall. 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

0: 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He turns 45 today.
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2: 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Here's school news for Galen Catholic Schools. Galen Lady Jays basketball, youth basketball camp is June 15th through 16th. Register until June 1st. Divisions grade 2 through 4, the 26-27 school year, $50. Grades 5 through 8, $50. 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Galen Catholic Youth Football Camp is June 29th through July 1st, 9 a.m. till noon. 3rd through 8th graders at Galen Catholic Football Field. Cost is $50. That includes a camp t-shirt. Checks payable to Galen Catholic Football. Money will go towards the high school football program. Camp instruction will focus on teaching players the fundamentals of the game. Equipment. Participants should wear shorts, t-shirt, and football cleats. Register by June 11th. Monday, June 1st, 9:30 is 8th grade softball, Galen Catholic softball and baseball at Hartley Melvin Sanborn. Wednesday, June 3rd at 9:30 a.m., Galen Catholic 8th grade softball and baseball with South O'Brien at Lamar's Riverview Complex. 10:45 a.m. on June 3rd, 7th grade softball and baseball with South O'Brien at Lamar's Riverview Complex. That's school news for Galen Catholic Schools.
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0: The vice president leads a multi-state meeting as part of an ongoing federal crackdown on fraud.
6: Uncovering and prosecuting fraud in taxpayer-funded programs

0: run cities and states and criticized funding freezes for some programs. At the White House, Jared Halpern, Fox News.
1: Americans not feeling as optimistic in the latest confidence surveys.
2: There has never been a bigger divide between the feelings about the stock market and consumer sentiment.
1: Fox Business's David Asman. The conference board's reading showing a dip in consumer confidence in May after 3 months of gains. And the University of Michigan's consumer sentiment gauge had a record low this month as the conflict with Iran pushes up prices.
2: Whereas the stock market is just trading at these extraordinary value. So the stock market is looking through this current crisis as something that will mitigate very soon after we open the strait.
1: A record close for the S&P and the NASDAQ today, but the Dow retreating down 118. U.S. plans for a permanent moon base. Get an update.
3: NASA Administrator Jared Isaacman said three launches to take equipment to construct and sustain a moon base are planned to launch by the end of 2026.
4: The first of more than a dozen missions we expect to announce through the balance of this year as we return, build the base, and never give up the moon again.
3: Carlos Garcia Galan, who leads the moon base program, said they want lunar terrain vehicles in place when Artemis IV astronauts land in 2028.
1: Fox's Gernal Scott. I'm Lisa Brady. This is Fox News.
5: Now, the KLEM weather forecast.
6: Weather Now brought to you by Hy-Vee and Lamar's, with the helpful smile in every aisle. Skies will be mostly clear this evening. We'll see a low near 60 for tomorrow Wednesday. Much like today, sunny and a high of 90. We will see a slight chance of rain come our way Wednesday night and a low of 60. Pretty much the same for Thursday. Mostly sunny, high again near 90. Friday, partly sunny, high about 85. Now for the weekend coming up Saturday, partly sunny and 85. Sunday, mostly cloudy, high about 82. And that is a look at the weather on KLBM.

0: Congratulations to our KLEM Citizen of the Day for today, Tuesday, May 26th, Bill Fisher of Lamar's. Bill was celebrating his 30 years at Kemp's Dairy this month. He may pick up a pizza from P's Pizza House of Lamar's, a long stem rose from Lamar's Hy-Vee Floral Departments, and a car wash from 12th Street Touchless or Highway 75 Touchless Auto Wash and Pet Wash. 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
1: Fox News, I'm John Saucier. New Jersey Governor Mikey Sherrill speaking to reporters about demonstrations taking place outside an ICE detention facility in Newark this week. The governor encouraging protesters to remain peaceful.
2: I would encourage everyone to, as they are gathering at Delaney Hall, to do so peacefully, and we've seen that largely happening.
1: ICE agents reportedly pepper sprayed protesters and U.S. Senator Andy Kim during an encounter. DHS out with a statement. They say demonstrators tried to obstruct law enforcement vehicles as they were leaving the facility. NASA Administrator Jared Isaacman talking about upcoming plans for moon bases and progress towards achieving long-term presence on the moon. Isaacman says his team's gearing up for the launch of Artemis 3.
3: We are working alongside our lunar lander providers, preparing for Artemis 3 crew announcement and getting ready to begin stacking Artemis 3 this summer with a target launch in mid-2027.
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0: Los Lobos here on KLEM. Stick around. 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

0: Ukraine of a drone strike on a student dormitory in a Russian-occupied area in eastern Ukraine. Ukraine's military said they did not hit a dorm, but a Russian drone military unit. Jessica Rosenthal, Fox News.
1: Secretary Rubio adds the Russia-Ukraine war needs to come to an end. U.S. stands ready and prepared to facilitate an end to the conflict, he says. A federal judge delaying former FBI Director James Comey's trial until October. He's fighting federal charges. He's accused of threatening to harm President Trump. Those charges stem from an Instagram post involving seashells that spelled out 8647. Now, critics call the charges politically motivated. I'm Tom Graham.
2: Good evening. It's now time for a KLBM news update. Look for skies to be mostly clear tonight. See low near 60. Pretty much the same for tomorrow with sunshine and a high near 90. And pretty much the same for Thursday as well. We will see temperatures drop a little bit coming up Friday in the weekend, but not too bad for the upcoming weekend weather-wise. We'll take a closer look at the weather forecast coming up after news here on KLBM.
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5: I'm Sean Power reporting. Primary elections for local, state, and national offices will be held in Iowa next Tuesday, June 2nd. And in Plymouth County, the only contested local primary election is in District 4 of the Board of Supervisors. KLEM is continuing our profiles of local candidates this week with Randy Kroesch, who's running against incumbent supervisor Craig Anderson in District 4. Born and raised in Akron, Kroesch previously taught vocational ag and FFA at Akron Westfield for over 20 years and has farmed on his family farm since college. Kroesch says he believes his educational and farm background would help him on the board if elected.
6: I just feel with my qualities, I would be a great person that would help Plymouth County, not just the county people, but also town people. Such as Lamars, Remsen, Kingsley, Hinton, Merrill, Akron, of course. And I just feel like I have good people skills, being an educator, and knowledge of tax bases, since I'm a farmer and own farmland, plus I was at the school for many years, and understand the tax bases and the need for it, but yet we have to keep it at a minimum. I believe I have very good organizational skills as well as able to do multitasking, and I just feel I would be a good need for our district and would love to have the opportunity to do that for the Plymouth County residents.
5: Kroesch says he would help Plymouth County out in any way he can as a supervisor.
6: I'm not going to be a politician, and I'm not going to try to change anything at this point in time, because there are other members on that board too as well. And as a candidate, you can't really make promises because I don't like to break promises. And I'm not going to make promises that I would like to change at this point in time. I would just like to be able to help our county out in any way I can and be a voice for those people, both rural and town.
5: Kroesch says he would bring a new face and a new mindset as a supervisor.
6: I just have a lot of neighbors and people that I know that told me I should run. They would just like to see a new face and a new mindset of Plymouth County Board Supervisors. there's quite a few people out there that believe

0: believe that some of these people have been on there maybe a little too long. It's kind of like the House and the Senate, where you've heard that some of these senators have been in there way too long, and it's just a good opportunity, I feel, to have new faces in there for a shorter period of time to give a new direction, maybe a new look at on life, and maybe be a better spokesperson for our county. And I hear a lot of people that have given me a lot of opinions how they would like to do things, and I would like to honor that and help them out. I would like to be that new face on the Plymouth County Board of Supervisors so that I can be a spokesperson for the entire county, not just a few people, and not just use my own thoughts and feelings about how things should be done. I feel that I want to be that person that people can reach out to me, and I can help our county become the better county. We're already a great county, don't get me wrong, and I believe our Board of Supervisors have done a great job. I would just like to be that person to kind of set forth and go into the future for Plymouth County.
1: Croce will run against incumbent Craig Anderson in the at-large Republican primary on June 2nd. During the Plymouth County Board of Supervisors meeting last Tuesday, the board approved a letter of support for two grant applications submitted by the Iowa Department of Transportation for the Merrill Rail Crossing Elimination and Improvements Project. The two grants that the DOT applied for are a Railroad Crossing Elimination Program grant and a Consolidated Rail Infrastructure and Safety Improvements Program grant. The project includes preliminary engineering, environmental documentation, and final design to grade separate the existing highway rail at-grade crossing of the BNSF Railway with U.S. Highway 75, as well as at two local roads in Merrill. The project improves operations, safety, reliability, and emergency services. Plymouth County Engineer Tom Roy proposed an addition to the letter that was approved, stating that the location carries approximately 15,000 vehicles per day and is the only at-grade rail crossing on the Highway 60, Highway 75, and I-29 corridor in western Iowa. As part of the project, the DOT presented several proposed concepts for redesigning the crossing on Highway 75 during a public meeting on Thursday, May 14th. And that's a look at your local news. I'm Sean Power.
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5: On the obituary report, Irene Probst, 92 of Lamars, passed away on Saturday, May 23rd at the Good Samaritan Society. The Mass of Christian burial will take place on Tuesday, June 2nd at 10:30 a.m. at All Saints Parish, St. Joseph Catholic Church in Lamars. Burial will follow at Calvary Cemetery. Visitation with family present will begin at 5 p.m. with the prayer service, followed by the rosary on Monday, June 1st at Rexwinkle Funeral Home in Lamars. There will be a 1 hour of visitation prior to Mass on Tuesday at the church. Expressions of sympathy may be expressed to the family through the Rexwinkle website. In lieu of flowers, memorials are preferred to St. Croix Hospice or Then Feed Just One. That service is for Irene Probst, 92 of Lamars. 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
6: Radio Iowa, I'm Dar Danielson. The leader of the Iowa Lottery is leaving to take over the leadership of the West Des Moines marketing and communications firm Strategic America. Matt Strawn of Ankeny took over as only the third CEO of the Iowa Lottery back in 2019. He had previously been the chair of the Iowa Republican Party and had his own public affairs firm. He takes over at Strategic America on June 8th. The Iowa Democratic Party has a plan for national party leaders they hope will put Iowa back in the leadoff position for the next presidential election. OK Henderson reports.
7: In an interview with the Des Moines Register, Iowa Democratic Party Chair Rita Hart indicated two big changes. All participants will indicate their presidential preferences on paper, just like Iowa Republicans do in their caucuses. Hart also told the Register the party can no longer restrict participation to one cold night and will propose an early voting system so Democrats can indicate their presidential preferences by mail. Radio Iowa.

0: I'm OK Henderson.
1: Iowa National Guard Brigadier General Mark Kappelman says a team of experts in the Guard will gather for the primary election in June to monitor what's going on throughout the state.
2: This joint team of Army and Air National Guard professionals will work side by side with state IT personnel to monitor and defend critical election networks. Our guardsmen have supported multiple election cycles and regularly train in national exercises to stay ahead of emerging digital threats.
1: Iowa Commissioner of Elections, Secretary of State Paul Pate says Iowa's elections are more secure than ever due to the many layers of security they have in place. You're listening to news on Radio Iowa. Stay tuned. There's more straight ahead.
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1: Iowa community colleges are preparing for the impact of the state's 2% cap on revenue growth that applies to the three property tax levies that generate funding for community colleges. Community Colleges for Iowa Executive Director Emily Shields says they're starting to look at how to handle less revenue growth, which could affect tuition and their program offerings.
8: We'll have to think about positions across the college. You know, if people leave, do we fill those? Really taking a look at everything and ensuring that it's all necessary as we think about how to make this work.
1: The cap is expected to have an estimated $4 million hit to the community colleges in the first year. DNR will continue a program where experts visit Iowa wastewater treatment plants and find ways to help them improve operations. DNR Water Quality Resource Coordinator Adam Schneider says they work with the Connecticut company to reduce discharges of nitrogen and phosphorus into waterways and lower energy consumption. They can spend up to $200,000 over 2 years with EPA funding from the Gulf Hypoxia Program.
9: The project directly supports implementation of the Iowa Nutrient Reduction Strategy and the Gulf Hypoxia Action Plan. So just wanted to provide just this will be an expanded effort from what we've done the last 3 years through 2022 to 2024.
1: Snyder says they've already had some good success in the program. They'll be looking to go to 6 wastewater treatment plants this year. That's news on Radio Iowa.
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11: Let us take a look now at the KLEM weather forecast. Skies will be mostly clear this evening, and we'll see a low near 60. For tomorrow, Wednesday, much like today, sunny and a high of 90. We will see a low near 60 for Wednesday night with a slight chance of some light rain tomorrow evening. Outlook for Thursday, pretty much the same, mostly sunny and a high about 90. Probably sunny for Friday, still not too bad with a high of 85. Now for the weekend, Saturday, partly sunny, high of 85. Sunday, mostly cloudy with a high of 82. Back up to 85 on Monday. And that is the weather and the news update. We will have sports coming away next.
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1: Carson Arns, Sarah Bainage, Kay Christoffel, Aurora Conrad, Grace Seiss, J.C. Fender, Matthew Harpenoff, Bo Heisel, Elizabeth Hitchler, Braden Horkey, Quentin Johnson, Grace Kellen, Madeline Kelly, Kane Kearns, Caleb Knight, Landon Knight, Nathan Kolbeck, and Addison Kramer.
2: With this KLEM Sports Update for this Tuesday, May 26th, I'm KLEM Sports Director Daniel Versteg. Well, yesterday being the Memorial Day holiday meant a lot of the high school sporting events that would normally take place on a Monday were not taking place yesterday in observance of the holiday. However, we did have some Little League competition that was still taking place at the John Britton Little League Complex in Lamar's yesterday. So let's get you the rundown now on the Little League scores page, which is on the KLEM Sports Scores and Results page at KLEM1410.com. We're going to start with junior boys action from yesterday in a doubleheader, the D-backs and the Orioles, and it was a sweep in favor of the D-backs, a score of 7-6 in the first game and a score of 15-3 in the second game as the D-backs sweep the Orioles in the doubleheader. Major girls competition, the Mystics picked up the win over the Dream 16-7. The Wings squeaked by the Falcons by a score of 12-11. The Aces beat the Sky 12-7, Fever 10 run the Liberty 18-8, and the Lynx win a barn burner over the Hawks by a score of 14-11. Finally, in minor league girls competition, it was the Comets beating the Suns 6-4. The Avalanche beat the Sparks 8-6, and another two-run contest as the Hurricanes beat the Lightning in an all-weather affair by a score of 10-8. You can check out all those Little League scores all throughout the summer by logging onto our website, KLEM1410.com. Under the Sports tab at the top of the homepage in the drop-down menu, click on Sports Scores and Results. And then once there, there's a button that will stay at the top of the page all throughout the summer for your Little League scores. Make sure you click that and you can check out how the Little League competition is doing each and every night. Well, with a quick recap from yesterday, let's take you now to the sports schedule for today. And of course, it is a big day for our boys golfers that qualified for the state meet in Class 2A, as the boys state golf meet does get started today at South Hills Golf Course in Waterloo. For the third year in a row, the MMCRU boys are there as a team, and this is an opportunity for them to hopefully right the wrong of the last couple of years in which they have not been able to compete very well. And head coach Mark Shuttler says his guys are certainly motivated to try and get the job done this year.
3: These kids have been there, done that. I know they've got kind of a sour taste about not playing very well last year down there at the state tournament. So I think they're maybe have a much better showing this go around.
2: Well, best of luck to the Royals as they start. Also competing in Waterloo today at South Hills Golf Course as an individual, it's Hinton golfer Brady Dunkel, as he continues the tradition of a Blackhawk making it to the state meet. Brady Dunkel representing the Hinton Boys Golf Program in Waterloo today. Best of luck to the Royals and to Dunkel as they compete at the state meet in Waterloo in Class 2A. Then, of course, softball and baseball season now is fully underway, as the teams that were not getting going early on with the first week of competition yesterday due to various reasons, of course, state track, some golf stuff, different other conflicts that might have impacted the start of the softball and baseball season. But now we're ready to go, and let's get you the rundown there. Starting in softball in the Missouri River Activities Conference, Lamar's community gets back to work. The Bulldogs will be looking for their first wins of the year there in Sioux City to take on West High. Sergeant Bluff Luton is at Council Bluffs A. Lincoln. It's Sioux City East at Council Bluffs Thomas Jefferson in MRAC softball tonight. In the War Eagle Conference in softball, the Galen Catholic girls softball team, they have their home opener. They host the Hinton Blackhawks tonight as Hinton opens their season this evening. MMCRU opens their season at George Little Rock. Sibley Ocheden is at Akron Westfield. That opens the Westerner season as well. Trinity Christians at Hartley Melvin Sanborn and South O'Brien's at Harris Lake Park. In the Western Valley Conference, the Kingsley Pearson softball team opens their season at home, a non-conference matchup against Ridgeview. Woodbury Central's at OABCIG. It's Westwood at Lawton Bronson. And MVAOC

COU is at West Monona. To the baseball schedule today in the MRAC, Lamar's Community also looking for their first wins on the baseball diamond. They are at Sioux City West tonight. Sergeant Bluff Luton is at Council Bluffs Abe Lincoln. Then it's Sioux City East at Council Bluffs Thomas Jefferson. In Warrego Conference baseball, Hinton is at Galen Catholic. The Jays will be looking to open their home schedule off with a bang against a Hinton team ranked in the top 15 in Class 2A. Sibley O'Cheedon, they're at Akron Westfield tonight in Warrego Conference baseball. The MMCRU baseball team opens their season at George Little Rock tonight. Remsen St. Mary's hosts West Sioux, and Trinity Christian's at Hartley Melvin Sanborn tonight. Then in the Western Valley Conference in baseball, Kingsley Pearson is at Lawton Bronson. It's Ridgeview at Coon Rapids Bayard. MVAOCOU is at Westwood, and South O'Brien is at West Monona. 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There you will find our updated broadcast schedule. We do have a couple of baseball games that will open our broadcast schedule this week, starting tomorrow night with Akron Westfield at Galen Catholic, continuing on Friday night with Sioux Center at Lamar's in baseball. 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
3: Lamar's Community Athletic Boosters are proud supporters of this broadcast. 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
4: This is Sports and Radio Iowa. I'm Todd Kim. Iowa basketball coach Ben McCollum says player retention has been a key as the Hawkeyes build for next season. 10 players returned from a team that finished 24-13 and made a run to the Elite Eight of the NCAA tournament.
5: We feel like we kept the right guys, and we feel like they can really take big steps in the right direction, and our program's going to be about development anyway. And so you need to make sure that you retain as many as you can possibly retain, especially in the infant stages of your program. You know, it's just, we're still, you know, obviously we've made a nice run, but we're still in the infant stages of building that culture and building a program that can sustain itself year in and year out.
4: Summer workouts begin in June. The Hawkeye women announced a two-game series against national power UConn. The teams will meet at UConn next season. The Huskies return the trip to Iowa City the following year. To football, former Iowa standout Geno Stone says his connection to another former Hawkeye and Micah Hyde is one of the reasons he signed with the Buffalo Bills. Stone signed a free agent deal with the Bills after playing safety for the Cincinnati Bengals the past two seasons. Hyde spent the final six seasons of his NFL career playing safety in Buffalo.
6: So that's another person that I was able to, you know, get information about the whole, you know, organization about. So especially he's a fellow Hawkeye of mine, so just knowing what he did here, you know, he came from Green Bay, he came here and really pushed his career, you know, a lot longer than, you know, just being here and being around all the guys and kind of the things they've done here. It's kind of one of the decisions I came here, you know, also, you know, having Josh Allen on the other side of the ball, knowing I got another great quarterback I get to play with.
4: Denver is top-ranked in the final girls 1A soccer rankings from the Union. Davenport Assumption is second, Hudson third, rounding out the top five. It's Council Bluffs, St. Albert, and Des Moines Christian. And in baseball tonight, the Midwest League, the Cedar Rapids Colonels are at home to take on the Quad Cities River Bandits. 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
12: Fox News, I'm John Saucier. Authorities and company officials say there have been several deaths and multiple injuries.

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0: His trial from July to October in New Bern, North Carolina, for threatening the president with his post in seashells that he claimed he found along a Carolina beach, reading 8647. In New York, I'm John Saucier, and this is
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0: Congratulations to the class of 2026 of Kingsley Pearson High School from Floyd Valley Healthcare, Kingsley Drug, and Rolling Oil.
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0: Fox News, I'm Tom Rigotti. President Trump will meet with his cabinet tomorrow. The war with Iran is expected to be a major topic. Fox's Ashley Webster is in Tel Aviv.
1: U.S. Central Command saying that they launched these so-called defensive strikes to protect U.S. troops from Iranian forces. Later in the day, CENTCOM gave out a statement with more explanation saying, quote, targets included missile launch sites and Iranian boats that were attempting to emplace mines.
0: Negotiations continue with the regime. The candidacy of Graham Plattner for Maine senator is dividing Democrats.
2: Democratic Socialist Bernie Sanders still hopes Plattner can help defeat the oligarchy. But not every Democrat backs Plattner. Massachusetts Congressman Jake Auchincloss, writing on X, quote, I find Plattner's Nazi tattoo and his commentary about it personally disqualifying.
0: That's Fox's Molly Line. 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

0: Mr. Mister here on King of the M. Stick around, Delilah is coming up here at the top of the hour at 7 o'clock.
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